0: they can't take it with you. I love that. But like, it just for variety's sake, and ain't like I'm going to ever do that because those resources aren't there. But
1: not yet.
0: No, thank you. For example, if I had done that, let's say I nailed that and I had it all set up. Do you want to know what my wife would have done?
2: What?
0: The second she got in that limo, she was like, we're not going anywhere until you tell me where we're going. No. I'm not getting in. So there you have it.
2: You're like, babe, please.
0: Nope. And it went, nope. You're going to tell me where we're going or I'm not getting in the limo.
2: Babe, just get in, babe.
0: Nope.
2: Baby, just get in.
0: Yeah, but then the next thing you know. And what's in the bag? Nope, we're not carrying the bag around.
2: What's in the bag?
0: What's in the bag? What's in the box? Anyway, to me, this is the spice of life. I always tease my group with my show that we do during the week because it's kind of a famous moment with the group of us. 4 years ago, I think it was January, maybe February, and the Golden State Warriors, which are carried on our station, they were going through a particularly rough stretch. And I believe one or two of them were like, it is laughable that we continue to call this team an actual contender. There is no chance that this team will contend. They were right for all years after that. But they were wrong that year. They won the whole thing. And many Warrior fans will tell you that that is the most cherished championship of the four because it was the one that you really, really super-duper did not see coming. I love surprises. I love the first round of the NBA playoffs this year. Listen to this list. First of all, the Lakers win a series without their best player and largely without two of their three best players. The Pistons get a scare of a lifetime. They, good Lord, if the Magic understood that the ball's supposed to go in the hoop, that series was over. The Celtics lose game seven at home. The Wolves win a series without two of their top players, including their best. Slash, the Nuggets run appears to be done with the player who I think has been the number one answer on the board over the last 5 years when people say, who's the best player in the league? And all they have to show for it, yes, a ring, and that's huge, but that was really their only run to the finals, their only special run through these playoffs. Pretty much all the other years have felt like they ended prematurely. We got all that in the first round, and we got that from a league that is known as the most predictable league in sports. So I love this.
2: I think it's great.
0: I have no bleeping clue what's going to happen next. The only thing that I think that I know is what you and I think have felt we knew for a while, which is that in another 2 weeks, the Thunder will play the Spurs, but don't write it in Sharpie yet. don't put it in Sharpie because, you know, we got Wembanyama's head bouncing off of floors and stuff can change in an instant.
2: Yeah, I look, outside of watching that Magic Pistons series, like that was a tough series for me to watch. It just, the thing I love about playoff basketball, even the first round, is the flow of the game.
0: Yes.
2: Right? These are, it's no more tanking teams. It's teams that feel they have a legitimate shot. Even if you don't necessarily have a legitimate shot, they don't know that yet. And so you get a higher level of basketball. The NBA playoffs are the most watched form of basketball throughout the whole season, as it should be. And so watching these games, that Celtics series was something else. Just watching, you know, that to me was a little bit of a head scratch. I'm like, wow. And we can get into it a little bit later, But I have some thoughts on the 76ers. I have some thoughts on Joel Embiid and them going forward. I think that's going to be a great series between them and New York.
0: New York.
2: But when you talk about dominance, I guess you have to talk about OKC. You have to talk about the Spurs and then everybody else. And watching these playoffs, I'm like, you realize just how weak the Eastern Conference is. Now, that may rub some people the wrong way.
0: No, it's a fair point.
2: But when I'm watching these games and watching these teams match up and compete, I'm like, it looks different.
0: Mm-hmm.
2: The top teams in the East look different than the top teams in the West.
0: Well, you can't be out here struggling with the Magic. The Magic don't know how to score the basketball.
2: I mean, they shouldn't even been in this game seven. Well, I mean, that collapse that the Magic had last game.
0: Right.
2: You can't even.
0: No, that's like, to me, the shine is kind of off of the Detroit Pistons.
2: Yes.
0: I thought that this was a great series for the future and for the sort of the Q rating of Paolo Banchero. I think that he really showed some people that he might have the ability to be an elite player in this league. Now, I'm not just a good one, but an elite one. We'll see. But they are still offensively challenged. I know the Desmond Bane thing was supposed to help that. It did, but not enough. But you and I said it a few weeks ago, and I'll stand by this and acknowledge that surprises happen. I still, though, like, I will roll over and play dead if somebody other than the Thunder or Spurs wins this thing. I just don't.
2: Yes, I cannot even see it. Unless they get upset.
0: I never saw anyone from the East actually.
2: No. Nope.
0: Carrying a banner.
2: Nope.
0: I just don't see it.
2: And this proves it. This first round, I think, proves that notion. Whether you're a fan of the Eastern Conference or whether your team is where the Knicks or the 76ers or any team moving forward in that conference, you can see the different brand of basketball. You can see the level of execution and defense and just all the things that we clamor for and look forward to during the playoffs.
0: No question. No question. So coming up here live in the Fox Sports Radio studios, you mentioned Joel Embiid. There's a sound clip making the rounds that's a pretty big deal. We're going to play it for you, chat it out. And then even with Thunder, Spurs, upsets, injuries, what have you, to me, the most, because of all of those things, what's getting swept under the rug out of habit is what I think is actually the most incredible thing that has happened in these playoffs. So we'll get to all of that here coming up this hour. That's it from Salam. I'm Mark Willard, and good evening to you. It's Fox Sports Radio.
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0: Fox Sports Radio studios. Sometimes, Ephraim, you ever have this happen where somebody near you, around you, just gives you too much respect? You ever feel that?
1: Too much respect?
0: Too much respect. You want to know what Mary said to me right before we started?
1: What?
0: She goes, I want you to guess whose instrumental this is. I'm like, the hell you think's going on in my life?
2: I feel like you guys can both get this.
0: I'm a defer. That's what I'm going to do.
2: Ephraim, would you like to guess?
1: What is this, Maxwell?
2: No. It's sports related.
0: It's sports related?
2: Mm-hmm.
0: Okay, is it Jaylen Brown?
2: You guys, sports related and does music. Or
1: Dame
2: music.
1: Dame Lillard?
2: No.
1: Shaq?
2: Yep.
1: Yeah.
0: Shaq!
2: You can't stop the rain.
0: Remember when Shaq...
1: Yes, like, you can't stop the rain.
0: Remember his damn videos where he'd like jump out of the back of a truck and be like, boom, shaka-laka-laka.
1: Yeah, man.
0: Oh, man.
1: First athlete to go platinum.
0: So good. So good.
1: Dribble it, pass it. We want the basket.
0: You didn't happen to see, it's about 6 weeks ago. You didn't happen to see James Wiseman post a rap, did you?
1: Oh, my God. Please, no.
0: Go search it out if you need a laugh.
1: Wow.
0: Go search it out. James is a better basketball player than he is a rapper.
1: Eesh.
0: Then he's not a good basketball player. Man. Okay. Well, I'm glad we got to the bottom of that. Shaq Diesel. Fox Sports Radio Studios. Jaylen Brown is quickly becoming... you know how you always have like... So you're a Laker fan. Who's your favorite non-Laker in the league?
1: Oh, other players play?
0: Yeah. Huh. I know, right?
1: Huh. Huh. That's weird.
0: Who is it?
1: Hold on, I'm scanning.
0: I know it's not Draymond.
1: No. I'm a fan of Steph.
0: I had a feeling you'd say that.
1: I'm a fan of Steph.
0: Yeah, it's hard not to be.
1: Yeah, I really like Steph, man.
0: And I'm a Warrior fan, so I can't use Steph. And I tell you what, who's making a bid at it right now is Jaylen Brown.
1: Like Jaylen Brown a lot.
0: First of all, I love his game. I love what he did this year. I know that this was a disappointing finish, but when all the stars around him left and he still kept that thing really, really reasonable, that was impressive to me. He is also the one who screamed at Shai Gilgeous-Alexander in the middle of a play when he did his ridiculous crap that he does on a basketball court. That's not basketball. That's not basketball. Yelled it at him right in the middle of a game, and I love him for it. And I wish he had called out Shai in this sound clip that we're about to play for you, but he picked a different NBA star to come down his road. Oh, apparently we'll give it to you at the top of the hour. How about that? Not quite ready.
1: Yeah, that's
0: but,
1: good.
0: But Jaylen is firing on flopping. And it dawns on me, how many years ago was it, brother, when the league was like, we're going to start fining people for flopping?
1: Right, and calling it. They don't call in yet.
0: How many fines have we seen?
1: None.
0: In a decade, like three, maybe?
1: Yeah, not enough to make it a hindrance. Or a deterrent.
0: Poor Adam Silver. He's got to fix flopping and tanking and load management all at once. And these are not easy. Okay, now we're ready. Here's take a listen to Jaylen Brown.
3: He also was flopping around. He got some extra calls and stuff like that, you know, and they rewarded him for that. But, you know, that's the league that we're in.
0: So he's taking a shot at Joel Embiid. And kind of was like, look, he's a great player, but he's a flopper. Everybody knows it. I don't know how you kind of single out Joel Embiid. There's so much of it all over the NBA right now. I do think there's levels to it. Again, for me, Shai Gilgeous is the one that is the hardest for me to watch. But I think I
1: know what he means, and I know why and how he can single him out. He's so big.
0: Yep.
1: I said this watching the game. Why is he always falling on the ground?
0: I mean, you know best. You're a large man. How hard is it to knock you over?
1: You gotta stop. No wonder he's always hurt. He will fall. He will do that fade away at the free throw line jump shot to the ground.
0: Yep.
1: He will fall to the ground on a fadeaway jump shot. I'm like, what are you doing? Get the rebound underneath. Go up to shoot, turn away from the basket, shoot, and kick his leg sideways parallel to the ground and fall on the ground. I'm like, bro, this can't be it. This can't be it. Not only will you not go down there, when you do, you're falling on the ground every time. No wonder he likes to shoot threes. I've seen him flop on a three.
0: Yep. The great Michael Thompson, Clay's dad, had this conversation with me years ago. And at the time, I think he was actually pointing at LeBron. This was well before he was a Laker. And he's just like, you don't understand how many of these, like, these dudes in the NBA are humongous human beings. Do you know what it takes to actually knock them to the ground? But half of them, you're right, they're on the floor half the game.
1: Can't be this.
0: Come on, man.
1: Can't
0: Joel Embiid is a tree.
1: Can't be that. That can't be what this is.
0: To knock him over. So
1: Jaylen Brown's absolutely right.
0: He's absolutely right. We'll get into this a little bit more coming up next. We're down the stretch in Game 7 as well. That update in a moment. We are
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10: This is the show that has two pros and a cup of Joe.
13: Who is Joe?
10: LeVar Arrington, Brady Quinn, and Jonas Knox.
15: Warren Buffett has some thoughts on sports betting. Here he was in a conversation with CNBC about how he feels about the ability for sports betting to be so prevalent nowadays in society.
16: Rich people love it because they don't have to pay. I mean, you know, to the extent that the states raise money from people who the dollar really means something to them, actually relieves the taxes on me or other rich people. I mean, it's not direct. I mean, but it's the net effect.
15: Is he the Cadbury egg guy? Does he do the commercials for Cadbury eggs?
17: Well, Jonas, I was going to say, I don't know that answer, but do you want to chime in on this? Because I feel like he's attacking you. I feel like for as long as I've known you, Warren Buffett, who's been incredibly successful as an investor, is basically attacking you and everything you believe and everything that you're about.
15: Yeah. What do you care, dude? So if somebody wants to place a wager on an NBA game, an NFL game, a WNBA game, a horse race, what do you care? Who cares? Like, what is this whole thought that, well, you know, they're taking advantage of people and they're doing this. No, maybe people should be accountable for their actions. You have choices. There are places that serve booze at 6 a.m. You don't have to go in. You don't have to walk in there and get a drink before work. You have
10: to get the rest of LeVar Arrington, Brady Quinn, and Jonas Knox podcast by searching Two Pros and a Cup of Joe. 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
12: There's going to be some Jamal Murray questions, but I think, obviously, the first person you look at is Nikola Jokic. 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
17: Boy, you added a lot throughout the day to the old Roman numeral rundown.
18: Oh, yeah. It kept topics coming in all over the place.
17: Let's see. You've got like
18: 22.
17: Five things you've added on number 20. What, 22?
18: I have 22 Roman numerals.
17: Oh, then you didn't send me all of them. The last one you sent me was 19. Non-sports was the last one you sent me.
18: I'm going to start the Wilson cam, by the way. That's going to be coming up soon. More on that later on.
17: What is the Wilson cam?
18: I don't know. I haven't quite figured it out yet. It's when I'm going to put a camera on my dog Wilson 24/7. I'm getting a lot of response from him. People love to see Wilson.
17: Hoops, Senior Olympics in a couple of weeks.
18: Yeah, you know, by the way, there's a reason why I wouldn't put number zero. I usually put number zero on my jersey.
17: Right.
18: I had to put double zero.
17: Why is that?
18: Well, I'm superstitious.
17: How is zero any different than double zero?
18: Well, over the last 2 years, the four guys that tore their Achilles all wore zero.
17: Well, that's about the only thing you have in common with the four people that tore their Achilles.
18: I'm like, you know what? I'm not getting zero. I don't want to. I just don't want to do that. Halliburton, Lillard, Tatum, and DiVincenzo recently, and he wears number zero too. I'm like, you know what? Make mine double zero. I'm
17: gonna just to be safe. Well, with that in mind, let's hit Roman numeral 10.
18: Yeah.
17: What do you make of the ratings for the NBA playoffs being as high as they are? According to the different entities, they tell us it's the highest viewership that we've had in 33 years, 3.9 million. Almost, now, they add a lot of, they add everything. You know, it's like everything is taken into consideration in these. You know, if you watch on NBC or Peacock, they add it all together, and that's fine. But what do you make of it? Anything?
18: Well, I think it's great, first of all, too, because the series have been so good. And competitive in the first round for the most part. I think obviously that adds to it. This was before there were the game seven. So I think obviously it's going to go up after that. We had, what was it? Three game sevens, right? Three game sevens. Mm-hmm. But we also had some upsets. Lakers win. The Knicks are going to advance. So you have some big name teams in there. Detroit came back, but, Denver fell. Celtics fell. So you had a little of everything. You had upsets. You had, long series, three game sevens. So I'm not surprised. The only thing that scared me was, you know, how it worked out with the whole, as you mentioned, that's everything together, you know, with the Prime Video and all that. I'm not sure how that really all works.
17: There is a little perspective that needs to be given to this too. It's the first time ever this season that the first round games are exclusive to just the national partners, right? The games didn't air locally, and they've always had that. You know, whether it was, you think, Thunder fans or Nugget fans or whatever, they had their home markets. So right. I think that helped the overall. Now, not to say that those ratings wouldn't be good, right? But they never – NBC wouldn't be able to add, say, FanDuel, I think, is the network we have in Oklahoma. What do you have, MSG in New York? Do you still get that where you are? In Connecticut, like the whatever carries the Knicks. I mean, who's the NBA team you get locally? Do you get, you probably get a couple, right?
18: Well, I get the Knicks and also Brooklyn if I want to, but yeah.
17: Do you get Boston? Are you too far from Boston?
18: Okay. No, I'm too far from Boston.
17: Well, just again, those local entities didn't have the broadcast.
18: Gotcha.
17: The only place you could watch was on these networks. So
18: no Nesson or anything like that.
17: Exactly. Thank you. Exactly. So that gives you a little bit of a bump. And you know, you did have games on ABC, ESPN, and TNT last season. This year's is on NBC, ABC, ESPN, Prime Video, and Peacock. Mm-hmm. So even in the world of cord cutting, you know, broadcast TV still rules. And having a lot of games on NBC instead of TNT makes a huge difference. There's been 14 first-round games broadcast on NBC or ABC, which is the most outside of the finals in any postseason since 2002. That's not to take any shots. That's just to give you a little bit of perspective that maybe the viewership numbers are a little bit higher because of that. We'll hit your tweets next. And what about Joel Embiid? He's worried about you selling your ticket, Philly fans. What a shocking revelation. We'll get into it next.
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24: This series had no business going six. And I've said this about the Knicks. Hear me out. Their top six guys are all great at something. Brunson's a great scorer. Not a great player yet because he doesn't defend. He's a great scorer. OG, Josh Hart, Mitchell Robinson, elite defenders. OG's a great two-way player. Karl-Anthony Towns playing point center, highly skilled big. And Mikal Bridges, long athletic 15-5 guy. Okay, so their best six guys can play with anybody. Unlike the Lakers, it's also a complementary roster. Distributors, scorers, bigs, size, defenders. It's a complementary roster. The question is, what do they need to lift a trophy? Okay, the Knicks starters, and we've talked about this, they're starters. The OG, you know, Cat, Brunson, Bridges, when you're bringing in Josh Hart, their starters and their rotational six, their top six guys, are all very, very good. They were number two in scoring. Their starting lineup, number two offense in the league. Better than OKC, better than San Antonio, better than the Sixers, better than the Celtics, better than almost everybody. Okay, that's not the question. And Denver and the Lakers have to make big moves, in my opinion, in the offseason. I don't think the Knicks do. I think they're closer. But I've been hammering them all series. In the last 7 years, we've had seven champs. None of those teams have been great. You do not have to be great in the NBA to win a championship. I do think if
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26: Roger Goodell was talking about the possibility of Cleveland getting a Super Bowl. And there was the ceremony for the Browns' new stadium. He was there. He spoke about it. And he talked about the stadium being suitable, but that maybe the hotels could have been a little bit of an issue. We've seen, obviously, the Super Bowl be in cold weather cities before. Is Cleveland a viable option to host a Super Bowl when they get the stadium built?
27: 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Now, what he was pointing out was there might not be enough hotel rooms, which he's already planting the seed for, like, why it won't happen. If they build a new stadium, the question becomes, is there enough infrastructure built to be able to have a Super Bowl? It'd be awesome.
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23: And here's what you need to know.
2: The late NHL playoff game at Colorado goes to the Avalanche 9-6 over Minnesota in a second round opener. Montreal ended the first round with a Game 7 victory at Tampa Bay 2-1. In Game 7s of the NBA playoffs to end the first round, at Cleveland, Cavs came back to beat Toronto 114-102. Detroit eliminated Orlando 116-94. Cameron Young won by 6 strokes in Miami at Doral today. Number 1 ranked Nelly Korda took the LPGA events in Mexico by 4 strokes. Chase Elliott was the NASCAR winner at Texas. Kimi Antonelli took the Miami Grand Prix. Sunday Night Baseball at Detroit had the Tigers beating Texas 7-1. Wins for both the Dodgers and the Padres, but Tampa Bay edged San Francisco in 10 innings 2-1. Giants have lost 6 straight. Braves won again 11-6 at Colorado. I'm Steve DeSay.
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17: All right, hour two, it's Arnie and Plank here on Fox Sports Radio. It is my understanding that one Todd Furman will be joining us coming up here shortly.
9: Ah, there you go.
17: Todd went to the Vegas game 2 weeks ago, was back last week, and now obviously he's getting ready to cover a Super Bowl champion in his league, so that's very exciting in his city. Very active on Twitter tonight. A lot of good tweets coming in at Stinkin' Genius One. I'm at Plank Show. Everybody go follow us at Fox Sports Radio. There is a lot of questions tonight about your potential. What's your dog's name again?
18: Wilson. Yeah.
17: Your Wilson cam. Like, did you see one video on this, or you want the cam on him, or you want the camera? Like, is he wearing it so people can see his perspective? Or
18: I want watching him because you know, when I tweet a few of the pictures out or the videos out, we get a lot of response. So
17: right,
18: he's quite a dog. So it cost me a lot of money. So he better be quite the dog. He sits at the damn table with us, Chris. I mean, he sits in the chair and has his paws up on the table. I said, no, Bathy can't do this. The dog can't eat at the table with us. So. It's crazy. He just sits there like he's part of the family. It's nuts.
17: Well, you got to discipline him. Show that dog who's boss.
18: Yeah, I can't. I'm not good at that. That's not my thing.
17: I bet your wife lets him get away with everything.
18: Yeah,
17: right?
18: She lets him get away. She already has that dog is wrapped around her finger, man. It's whatever Wilson wants, he gets. It's crazy.
17: Did he actually get your dessert again?
18: He jumps up and will get it off the table. That's what bothers me about it. It was part of a black and white cookie, but it wasn't the chocolate type. Thank goodness for that. But now it's like my old golden retriever. We got to move the plates away from the end of the table because the dog will jump up on the chair and start eating the food. It's crazy. It's just a puppy too. It's amazing.
17: Well, he's the boss now.
18: Yeah.
17: He runs the show. Kind of like my cat runs this house. Your dog runs this show, so that's the unfortunate
18: whenever thing. We go traveling this summer, we're gonna take the dog with us. It's nuts. It's crazy.
17: Well, after what you paid to get him flown to you from Utah,
18: he's used
17: how
18: to
17: much
18: flying.
17: have you How much have you spent on plane tickets that don't involve you going anywhere?
18: Oh, a lot. Wilson's ticket was like $2,000. He had to go first class. And my son's ticket, as I told you, was $1,500. So that was $3,500. And I know there was another ticket I had to buy. So, yeah, it was. I'm starting to get up to the frequent miles, and I haven't done anything yet, that's for sure.
17: Yeah, I was about to say, Arnie's racking up the miles, and he hasn't gone anywhere. Hey, quick note that broke tonight before we get to this Joel Embiid take. It's Arnie and Plank here on Fox Sports Radio. Mike Florio and Pro Football Talk have theorized that we might not get the NFL schedule for a while.
18: Right.
17: John Breach of CBS Sports, NFL broadcast VP of planning, Mike North as well, via John Breach of CBS Sports, Mike North has said that the schedule could be released during the week.

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10: Not a single play that we run for me in our playbook. But if you're going to take one gripe and not be able to move past it for all the other things, then you're shallow as a person. That says more about you as a person than it does about Steve or whoever else in that instant. You got to take the good with the bad, man.
11: So Draymond thinks he's a 30-point scorer? That Steve held him back? That he didn't run plays for him? All I know is if I got Kevin Durant, Steph Curry, and Klay Thompson, I'm not running any plays for you. I'm sorry. I could make a case that Draymond hindered Steve Kerr's career, certainly in one playoff series. Like if we want to talk about all these things, you know, Draymond is a wonderful player. He was the right player at the right time for the right team. If he played in Atlanta, no one would care. I mean, Robert Horry told us the Rockets never ran a play for him. Big Shot Bob, a guy that you would run plays for because he is a knockdown, cold-blooded killer at the end of a game. And he said they never ran a play for him. What play are you running for Draymond? And once again, if I look at my first...
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0: Bill Miller and you, it is the Ben Maller Show, which is a radio show, becomes a podcast. It's also on YouTube. It's a little bit of this, a little bit of that. Yeah, check it out on YouTube at Ben Maller Show. Subscribe to that channel. You'll have Maller monologues pop up in your timeline, other clips from the show, and big things ahead. So make sure to follow the Ben Maller Show page on YouTube. We thank you in advance. All right, time now for the Insta Trivia. Here we go. Blank owns the NFL record for consecutive games and consecutive passes without a sack. He went 19 games, 750-plus passes without being sacked at one point in his career. Andy in Lionel Lakes, Minnesota says Aaron Rodgers, Daniel Jones from Robbie the Mariner fan. Kaboom! Who else do we have? Ponch and John from Alf the Alien Opiner. Oh, look at that. Solid. Fran Tarkington from Nick. That's his answer. Mike the Leprechaun, guessed by Maller Prop Guy. That's not a very flattering photo. Rodney Pete from Eek in Roseville, Minnesota. Shadur Sanders from Sean in the Valley of the Sun. Ken Burns from King Rory. That's his answer. Joy Behar from Sean in Portland. Clint Eastwood in Gran Torino from Dante. That's his answer. Don Lemon from Mr. Irrigation. Huggy Bear, guessed by Donkey Sausage. Wrong. Who else do we have? Page down. Logan Webb from Eileen in San Francisco, the great quarterback Logan Webb. Doug Flutie, unless he's a pitcher for the Giants. Doug Flutie from JT. The wingman, T.J. Rubley from Slug, the hostess with the mostest in Vegas. Ben Roethlisberger from Tree in the 773. Who else do we have? Heath Schuler from Mediocre Kabuki. Mighty Mouse to save the day from Rebecca the Ram fan in L.A. Do you have an answer, Lorena?
1: I'm going to go with Troy Polamalu.
0: Troy Polamalu. What team did he play for?
1: He was on the Dolphins, right?
0: Yeah, sure. No. The Steelers, Dolphins. The correct answer would be a Miami Dolphin. Dan Marino. Dan Marino went 19 games, 759 passes without being sacked at one point back in the 80s and into 88, into 89. The next longest streak is 275 times, 275 passes without being Zach.
2: It's Maller.
0: How about that?
2: To the third degree.
0: Big gap.
2: This is
0: big
2: when
0: gap.
2: Gets
0: all right, Kubaloo, what do we have here?
3: Been a big Celtics fan of mine. I talked to after.
0: Really? You have a Celtic fan?
3: Yeah. A friend of mine is a big Celtics
0: all
3: fan.
0: Right.
3: Talked to her after they were eliminated, and I was surprised at how upbeat she was. She said, you know, it really wasn't supposed to be our year. Jason Tatum wasn't supposed to be, you know, come back. You know, it was supposed to be a lost season. Should Celtics fans find solace in that?
0: No. They had a great regular season. They overachieved. Tatum came back. I know he didn't play in Game 7, but he was back. The thing that would drive me nuts if I was a Celtic fan is Joe Mazzulla and the way that the Celtics play, that the amount of three-point shots that they were missing, and they never adjusted. Like, that would drive me nuts. To me, that's a bigger problem than anything. Like, I wouldn't think this was a great year. They kept selling it was a gap year. No. Next!
3: It was reported that former Browns tight end David Njoku will be visiting with the Chargers today.
0: Yeah.
3: And a lot of Chargers fans are excited about that. Think Mike McDaniel can turn him back into a Pro Bowl tight end. Ben, do you think that's the case? Should they be excited about David Njoku?
0: No. Listen, he's a decent NFL player. He had a couple of good years in Cleveland. This is not something you get all fired up about. This is not the, you know, Travis Kelce in his prime being dropped into the Chargers and putting on the uniform and all that. I saw the name. By the way, what do you think that meeting is going to be like? What do you think? They're going to drink some ayahuasca tea together? You know, with it's a little wild. All right, next.
3: Ben, can you explain to me how I see just nothing but article after article about Diego Pavia, somebody who's not even going to make an NFL roster? What is that about?
0: Yeah. Well, I'll tell you what it's about. He was a well-known college football player, and he's got a foul mouth. He's got an interesting story and all that, and so. He was the SEC Offensive Player of the Year. Was it last year? I think he was last year. He was the SEC Player of the Year. So he has got a resume and all that. And that's the reason. People know who he is. But, yeah, he's not going to make the Ravens. he's not going to get anywhere close to making an NFL roster. He'll be doing a podcast, Coop. He'll be a podcast is what he's going to be doing. How did we do?
3: You pass this.
0: That is a win. Put it on the board. Winner, winner, winner. Chicken dinner.
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9: Taylor thinks that you saw John Starks there and yeah. Patrick Ewing, and he thinks those guys could have played in the second half and they still would have won the game.
10: Izzy, it was Clyde Frazier, John Starks, Patrick Ewing, Allen Houston. You pair those four with any person on the Knicks bench, I think the Knicks still win that game.
11: Taylor,
10: if that group
11: 1,000%. I was trying to figure out.
9: Did the Hawks win the half? I mean,
11: it doesn't matter. It doesn't matter. Like, I don't even think they get within 10.
9: Right. Okay.
11: But probably win the half. But I was saying to myself, like, how, I don't know, bold do you have to be? Like, when do you take your starters out for good? And I'm thinking, I don't even bring them out for the second half. I'll just put the starters on, you know, maybe some heat or whatever and say, hey, if we need you late in the fourth quarter, stay warm, but we're going to play the second half with the scrubs.
10: So I have two stats that I think personally are unbelievable from this game. Hmm. The first one comes from Chris Persian on Twitter. The Knicks made it to the Eastern Conference Final last year. They played 18 playoff games. Karl Anthony Towns had more assists in 6 games versus the Hawks than he did in 18 games versus the Pistons, Celtics, and Pacers last season.
11: You mean Magic Towns over there? That guy is the next coming.
10: Then the other stat I have, and then you guys could tell me which one you think is more impressive. This one comes from Matty Mass on Twitter. Jalen Brunson, Josh Hart, and Mikal Bridges own the record for largest Final Four win ever, plus 44 against Oklahoma. And they also hold the record for the largest NBA playoff halftime lead ever, plus 47 against the Atlanta Hawks. Now here's the interesting part.
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14: 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Maybe he can sit and miss and play one. 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
0: 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Who needs our advice? The wisdom, the knowledge of the Maller Militia. Well, many had the Boston Celtics going to the NBA Finals out of the Eastern Conference this year. They have been eliminated in the opening round of the playoffs. Advice to Jason Tatum and the Boston Celtics, who have been eliminated from the playoffs. You're live on the air when you hear my voice at 877-99 on Fox. That's 877-996-6369. And we'll start with you, caller. You're on the air. Advice to the Celtics on being eliminated. Things to do this offseason. Hello, caller. You're on the air.
4: Yeah, you got to stop screaming during the session. That's why your voice is hoarse, Andrea, right?
0: Nah, there you go. It's clearly the screaming is the problem. Hello, caller. You're on the air, caller. That was Rick and Merrill. He did not say morning time. Hello, caller. You're on the air, caller. Advice to the Celtics. Caller's not there. 877-99 on Fox. We'll go over to you on line four. Hello, line four.
5: Congrats, Andy, the comic book guy. I'm predicting a Ducks-Sabres Stanley Cup final.
0: Okay, calm down. Don't drop his name. Line six. You're on the air, line six. Hello.
6: You can put away the radar guns. They don't go low enough to clock Ben's. Eat this pitch.
0: Okay, well, I know you're jealous that you will not be there to witness the pitch of the year. They're going to set all kinds of records for the Woo Sox. Greatest opening pitch in the history of the Woo Sox coming up on Saturday. Hello, line two. You're on the air, line two.
7: My dog has a message via Morse code.
0: Okay, thank you. Caller, you're on the air. We're giving advice to the Celtics. Hello, caller. You're on the air. They were eliminated from the playoffs in the first round. Upset City.
6: Very disappointed. Has the coach ever won the coach of the year and been fired the same year? Let's make that happen.
0: Okay, we'll make that happen. Yes, line five, you're on the air, line five. Hello.
8: Yeah, they should join Doge. I love Doge!
0: Okay, thank you. All right, go away, stop yelling! Go away, schmuck! Schmucky McSchmuck. Line six, you're on the air, line six. Hello.
9: I'm Buddy Kimmel, and I love unscreened radio.
0: Okay, I'm sure you do. Well, line two, you're on the air. Well, I wonder if he'll go out to the meet and greet. He was in that area. Hello, line two, you're on the air. Advice to the Celtics, line two. Okay, that sounds like you might want to call a doctor. Line four, you're on the air, line four. Hello.
10: You play to win the game.
0: That's right. You play to win the game. Line six, you're on the air, line six. Hello.
11: Yo, he better shave his girlfriend's cookie.
0: All right. Thank you for that. Something about some kind of shaving, something like that. All right, we'll do one more. Only one more. If it's good, I'll take credit. If not, I'll blame the Koopa Loop. Final call. Instant advice line for the Boston Celtics.
12: Line five.
0: Line five. You're on the air, line five. Go.
13: Don't forget the name Roger Cedeno.
0: There you, oh, that's right. Roger, that was the guy from the Tigers, Roger Cedeno. About that, good baseball knock.
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17: This series had no business going six. And I've said this about the Knicks. Hear me out. Their top six guys are all great at something. Brunson's a great scorer. Not a great player yet because he doesn't defend. He's a great scorer. OG, Josh Hart, Mitchell Robinson, elite defenders. OG's a great two-way player. Karl-Anthony Towns playing point center, highly skilled big. And Mikal Bridges, long athletic 15-5 guy. Okay, so their best six guys can play with anybody. Unlike the Lakers, it's also a complementary roster. Distributors, scorers, bigs, size, defenders. It's a complementary roster. The question is, what do they need to lift a trophy? Okay, the Knicks starters, and we've talked about this, they're starters. The OG, you know, Cat, Brunson, Bridges, when you're bringing in Josh Hart, they're starters, and their rotational six, their top six guys, are all very, very good. They were number two in scoring. Their starting lineup, number two offense in the league. Better than OKC, better than San Antonio, better than the Sixers, better than the Celtics, better than almost everybody. Okay, that's not the question. And Denver and the Lakers have to make big moves, in my opinion, in the offseason. I don't think the Knicks do. I think they're closer. But I've been saying, I've been hammering them all series. In the last 7 years, we've had seven champs. None of those teams have been great. You do not have to be great in the NBA to win a championship. I do think if
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19: Roger Goodell was talking about the possibility of Cleveland getting a Super Bowl. And there was the ceremony for the Browns' new stadium. He was there. He spoke about it. And he talked about the stadium being suitable, but that maybe the hotels could have been a little bit of an issue. We've seen, obviously, the Super Bowl be in cold weather cities before. Is Cleveland a viable option to host a Super Bowl when they get the stadium built?
20: Yeah, it's a viable option. Now, what he was pointing out was there might not be enough hotel rooms, which he's already planting the seed for, like, why it won't happen if they build a new stadium. The question becomes, is there enough infrastructure built to be able to have a Super Bowl? It'd be awesome.
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0: Caleb Downs, number one. And then all you go down a little further, and Drew Aller, and then number five is Fernando Mendoza. Wow. All right, question. What stands out about the Cowboys safety Caleb Downs having the NFL's top-selling rookie jersey? All right, so these are impulse purchases. We know the Cowboys, despite 30 years of suck, and the Cowboys, their jersey sales are fine. Like, popularity is not an issue. Just by wearing that laundry, you become more popular. My God, the Cowboys have two rookies in the top three, proving, again, that 30 years of garbage, of absolute sloppy McSlop on the football field, does not slow down business, that the cash registers are still humming along here. However, more importantly, when a third-round quarterback, Drew Aller, of now the Pittsburgh Steelers, is outselling the top pick, the number one overall pick in the NFL draft, that is not market, that is not some kind of market mistake. It's not inefficiency of the market. That is a warning light flashing. It's flashing. If jersey sales measure belief, if you judge jersey sales, which is pretty good, right? Most people buy these things right as the draft is going on. It's an impulse purchase. You're like, oh, good. We got a guy that's going to be great. Let's get that merch. We're going to buy the jersey. We're on our way, right? If that was the case, if jersey sales were belief, Raider Nation is currently pleading the fifth, is what they're doing on this guy. And I don't blame them. It's embarrassing. The guy that's supposed to be the franchise savior, Fernando Mendoza, and he's being outsold by a safety for the Dallas Cowboys. Not a linebacker, not a defensive tackle, not a defensive back, a safety, right? And the Raider fans, they're not excited. They're hibernating. There's some hibernation going on at this particular point. So you draft a quarterback first overall. You do that to energize the base. You're firing up the base, getting everyone all excited, all gung-ho, and instead, everyone just seemingly hit the snooze button. And again, I don't blame them. I don't see a lot of optimism. I'm never wrong about these things at Fernando Mendoza. I didn't see a guy that's going to break out and be this big megastar in the NFL. The ceiling appears to be pretty average. It's like a new version of Derek Carr. Remember, the Raiders had average a quarterback for many, many years with Derek Carr, and he was average. And they didn't win anything, and he'd malfunction in big games. That appears to be the same situation with Fernando Mendoza. So if these sales are a referendum on the hype train, the Raiders just failed the first public vote. So good luck on that. It is the Ben Maller Show. If you'd like to be part, you can join us right now, 877-99-ON-FOX. That's 877-996-6369. We'll take your calls, the whole thing. So Dana White, kind of a big deal in the world of sports. And Dana White turning towards the military for some help. What is that all about? What does he need help from the military for? We'll get to that. We'll take your calls, the whole thing, and we will do it next. However, it is the A blockity block, and let's see, what hour is it? We go now to the Lorena Theater in Sherman Oaks, California, and we'll try to find out what hour it is.
1: Number four.
0: Oh, man. Live music, song and dance, and jazz hands, all from Lorena. She'll be appearing in Boston this weekend and Worcester. Two nights only. It's like a comedy appearance there. We'll be just doing some stand-up, and then we'll move on. 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
10: Down the one accident to avoid Palm Beach County, you'll find it northbound on the turnpike, just south of Atlantic Avenue. 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
12: 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LeVar Arrington, Brady Quinn, Jonas Knox with you here. 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
13: in case you missed it.
12: Guys, some sad news to report here. Especially sad, one member of this show who lost somebody near and dear to them. We say goodbye to Spirit Airlines, who man up and vanished like a fart in the wind over the weekend. Just decided, you know what? That's it, everybody. You had some people showing up to the Fort Lauderdale airport for their flights, and they're like, yeah, that airline doesn't exist anymore.
17: Oh, no.
12: Wait, what? The most appropriate ending to anything I've ever heard in my life is Spirit Airlines just upping and deciding to cease operations in the middle
4: Brady
12: of the night.
4: Brady said it was coming. Killing their spirit, yeah. I unfortunately, for those who are impacted by it, I feel bad for you. I've been stranded traveling many a time, and it's difficult. It's tough. I get that. This hits home to me for a number of reasons. One, I used to live in Fort Lauderdale for 15 years. And I love that place. I love that airline. I know there's been a lot of negative experiences for other people, but I got to tell you, I found it wildly entertaining. And if you needed to get somewhere direct that was cheap, they had the plan for it. Now, unfortunately, there are some lawmakers, I won't name any in particular outside of Elizabeth Warren, who absolutely squashed a merger from coming together, in particular JetBlue. She was all over that. And now we don't have those flight options anymore. So I'm hoping there's something that is able to fill in for the gaps and replace the Spirit Airlines. Don't ever expect it, though, to be as wild as some of the gates and the fights and the, check-in with the to get your check-in your luggage. Don't expect any of what we had in the past, but it was glorious. It really was. Like Spirit Airlines, when you needed something to, make your social media feed a little more exciting, they were always there for you. When you needed someone to charge you to use the bathroom, all right, or just to give you a cup of water, there was Spirit. And if you wanted someone to say, hey, we've got Wi-Fi on this flight, and as soon as you board, say, you know what? But it's plane's too new. It hasn't been installed yet. If you want some airline to lie to you and tell you that every single time, Spirit Airlines was your airline. If you wanted a seat that wouldn't recline, you go to Spirit, all right? If you wanted someone handling the luggage to just toss that thing like a sack of potatoes, that was Spirit Airlines.
12: By the way, the one time I took it, it had an ashtray in the armrest.
4: Oh, wow.
12: like, really? Yeah. Oh, wow.
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6: Just interesting. 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
0: 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A couple of comments here. The Toddcast is what happens when confidence outruns direction. No structure, no plan, all Todd. Another one says 5 stars. Somehow makes less sense the more you listen. Okay. Yeah, Paul.
7: What's the recommended age to listen to this show?
0: To the Toddcast?
7: Like, is there a minimum?
12: Like a board game, like ages, whatever, 9 and up?
7: Yeah.
12: I'd go older than that.
0: I'd probably say 21. Is that fair?
12: Legally 18, I think.
0: Yeah.
12: Makes you an adult, right? 21, though, just for a little buffer.
0: I mean, it's more than PG-13. It's R. But, like, it's a funny, friendly R. Yes, Marvin.
13: I think it's NC-17.
0: Oh.
13: I think it's the showgirls of podcasting.
0: Whoa. The showgirls. Let's go around the room. Best and worst of the weekend. Todd, I'm going to start with you.
20: Okay, Russell from Philly will appreciate this one. The Sixers were an NBA record 0-18 when trailing 3-1 in a series. The Celtics were 32-0 when having a 3-1 series lead. But Philly beats Boston in the playoffs Saturday for the first time since 1982. And Maxey and Embiid, first teammates in NBA history, each have at least 30-10-5 in a game 7. Worst, your Reds against the Pirates Saturday in the bottom of the second inning. I don't know if you guys saw this. Cincinnati pitchers combined to walk 7 consecutive batters as part of a 5-run inning. Pittsburgh scored their first 4 runs of the inning without having to put the ball in play. The Pirates batted around 3 times in the first 4 innings, had every Pirate starter drive in at least 1 run. And for the second straight game, Reds catcher Jose Trevino had to pitch the 7th and 8th innings. The staff threw a total of 111 strikes and 100 balls. Come on, Reds. Let's get it together.
0: Dylan, best and worst.
12: All right, Dan, my best of the weekend, Cam Young. Goes wire to wire, wins the Cadillac Championship, even called a penalty on himself, or his ball moved at address, but he's playing some pretty good golf lately. My worst, Dan, there were 7 Puerto Rican jockeys in the Kentucky Derby. Mario, our director, who happens to be Puerto Rican, bet on 6 of them, not the winner.
0: Not the winner.
12: That is a true story.
0: Mario, who has uneven breasts,
7: oh, no.
0: By the way, we found that out last week.
12: Yeah, we did.
0: Yeah. You guys took a picture in Pittsburgh in a bar and had your shirts off.
12: When I look good by comparison,
0: yes,
12: that means there's problems.
0: Yes, yes, Paul.
7: So this is your breast of the weekend.
0: Oh, okay. Blue.
12: The breast and worst.
0: Blue.
20: Okay.
0: Yeah, so that's interesting because Mario was bragging about the Puerto Rican jockey winning. He didn't say that he didn't bet on that horse.
12: Oh, but he did not.
0: Okay. Marvin, best and worst?
13: God, Mario's breast is this awful. Best of the weekend, Jared Allen, 22 points and 19 rebounds, 3 blocks. He looked like Shaq in the second half.
0: Yeah.
13: For the Cavaliers. Worst of the weekend, our boy, Reed Sheppard, 4 for 19 from the field, 1 for 10 from 3. In their loss against the Lakers. They needed him to kind of just step up. Not even be Kevin Durant, but just step up a little.
0: Yeah. Paul, best and worst.
7: Best of the weekend, NBC's iconic horseback reporter, Donna Brothers, after 26 Kentucky Derbies, is retiring. That's a very tough sideline job, interviewing a horse after a race. Well,
0: let me see Melissa Stark be on a horse on the sidelines for a Kansas City Chiefs game.
7: Yeah, and she did a really good interview with the jockey.
0: She did.
7: Yeah, it was good TV. The worst of the weekend, just before the Kentucky Derby started, there was a horse called Great White, and it got kind of bumped before it got in the thing and jumped up, fell back over, almost crushed the jockey, and they were both scratched from the race, and it was the jockey's first time in the Kentucky Derby. Could have been really dangerous.
0: Imagine that's your horse. You got your family, big moment all day, everybody gets dressed up, all of a sudden, it's the Derby, and all of a sudden your horse going into the gate. And then all of a sudden, not going in the gate. Yeah, still.
12: I will say, Great White had some fire, though. If that horse was allowed to race, I think it's going to do some damage.
0: Stacy in North Carolina. Hi, Stacy. What's on your mind?
21: Hey, Dan. Good morning. Thank you. I'm a smooth 150. I wanted to give you, for the poll question, Fleetwood Mac. Nick Fleetwood, rumors. How is that not on the list, or did I miss it and they are on the list?
0: Well, this is individual artist. This isn't team. And I don't know. You know, Lindsey Buckingham probably had more to do with the modern day version of Fleetwood Mac, but I don't know if he was, you know, I think they all wrote under Fleetwood Mac. Yes, Marv.
13: Oh, contraire, Montferrier, there are a couple of teams. Brian and Eddie Holland, they wrote a lot of the early Motown hits for the Supremes.
0: But they weren't in a band.
13: Correct. But he was just saying duos.
0: Okay.
13: And Jimmy Jam and Terry Lewis are on this list. And
0: but they weren't artists. They were just writers.
13: Correct. But I think he was just saying just teams overall instead of just individual songwriters by themselves.
0: Okay. Yeah. If you want to put them in there. This is one of those where if you put somebody in, you got to take somebody out. Yes, Mark.
13: I don't see Billy Joe from Green Day in here.
0: No, I'm not even going down that road. Not going to do that. No, nice try, Marvin. I am staying in my Green Day lane.
13: Come on, it's something unpredictable, but in the end, it's right.
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0: More phone calls coming up, best and worst of the weekend. 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Email address, dp at danpatrick.com, and our Twitter handle, at dpshow. Todd is here. So's Dylan, Marvin, all of yours truly. In the back room, guys. Final hour on this Monday, right after this. Let me get personal here. Have you ever wiped with a piece of dry single-ply toilet paper and wondered, is this as good as it gets? Well, it's not. It gets a lot better than that. Right, Todd? Wouldn't you say that Dude Wipes gets a whole lot better?
20: Much better.
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9: I have determined, and I'm never wrong about these things, the Orlando Magic are not cursed. They are not cursed, okay? They're not. They're stuck in the worst possible place. The worst possible place in sports. That mushy middle. That's where the Orlando Magic are. They're not bad enough to bottom out. They're not trying to bottom out. They did that a few years ago. And they've got a bunch of players that are high draft picks. They traded five draft picks to get Desmond Bane. Did anyone see him do anything good? I didn't see anything. The team is good, they're just not that good. And that's the Magic in a nutshell. They're good, they're just not that good. And it's the Disney honesty, right? It's that Disney honesty there from a team that plays its home games down the road from the Magic Castle there in Florida and all that. Their playoff identity. Here's the Orlando Magic playoff identity. all of it went to hell.
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0: 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Luka Doncic is unlikely to play in the next round if the Lakers play. So LeBron is 41 and completely healthy, and Luka is 27 and can't stay healthy. In the last 2 years, Luka has played 64 and 50 games. He's in his prime. And it's not like he gets worn down because he gives such a great defensive effort. Ages 19 to 27, his athletic prime. 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It is a rarity at this point in his prime if he gives you 70 games. 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No player since the late 90s has led the NBA in usage rate and won a championship. And Luka's not Michael. So I've said from day one, Luka's a better Carmelo.
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0: 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He's in his prime. 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And Luka's not Michael. 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
0: So I think it's a really interesting stat. I think it's a fascinating stat. So for years and years, I've been on a couple of different rants, and one of them is analytics. And the analytics crowd wants you to think, if you don't agree with it down the line, you're unsophisticated. But my take has always been, well, what are the circumstances?

0: and it's the Packers way. Stock up on quarterbacks until you get it right, which is the opposite of drafting one and giving him a bag of money even if he's not good. It's time for Dolphins fans to finally believe.
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3: 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So fired up. Knicks, Sixers tonight. Knicks are slightly favored. I think a lot of it is the health of Embiid. Fascinating series. It's mostly starting five against starting five. Not huge bench production, either team. J-Mac with the news.
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7: All right, we're going to start with Cavs, Pistons, very exciting series on the horizon. Detroit's obviously favored. The Cavs had a good Game 7 win over the Raptors, in the second half. It was where Jared Allen was the hero. Colin, in the third quarter alone, Allen went for 14 and 10. Like, Evan Mobley didn't have it. Donovan Mitchell, I don't know what's going on with that guy. He's just spraying threes all over the place. Absolutely bizarre. I am worried about this Pistons series only because of Cade Cunningham. He's a tough matchup. You know, they play great defense. What's that?
3: They have an identity. Detroit knows what they are. They're a defensive team with a couple of scores, one great score. I think a lot of it is identity. What are you? These are close games. Detroit games are close because Detroit doesn't let you score much. So Detroit's in a

0: a lot of very close games, and Cade Cunningham's a great closer. So I'll take Detroit. You know, a ceiling offensively, obviously. But years ago, I used to say I like Tobias Harris. I have been redeemed after that series.
1: I mean, he's been on like seven teams or something crazy. It's weird. Donovan Mitchell cannot guard Cade Cunningham. That's obvious. We right. know it's not James Harden. And then you got like a Dean Wade situation. Like, this is going to be a problem. I mean, this is going to be a Cade 35-point series.
0: Yes.
1: The problem is, can he get any help from the other guys? And the other guys are not great. Okay, Tobias Harris maybe will have one game. But I'm going to go Cavs. I like to go head-to-head against you. It's always fun.
0: Yeah.
1: All right, let's move on, Colin. We got game one of the Eastern Conference semifinals tonight. You revealed your big list of Sixers and Knicks earlier. Well, now we've got Joel Embiid coming out and imploring fans not to sell their tickets to Knicks fans. The last time they met in the playoffs down in Philly, all the games had Knicks fans in the lower bowl. You know, they just drive down 95. It's like a 90-minute drive.
0: Yeah.
1: Here's Joel Embiid begging for the support from fans.
2: Knicks fans, they travel, they're going to buy the tickets, and there's going to be, you know, some people that need the money and that, you know, probably going to sell tickets. Don't do it. We need you guys. We got a pretty good chance. We're going to need that support. We're going to need them to be extremely loud. You know, if you need money, I got you.
1: Okay. Joel Embiid basically saying, I got you for those tickets. I don't know what that means. Gosh, I can't. This is the best series by a mile, Colin. Okay. Thunder Lakers has no juice.
0: Well, there is something. You know, I was thinking about this going into the series. You know how, like, there are TV shows, and I was reading a story the other day about how Breaking Bad was going to be shot in, like, Riverside, and they ended up moving it because of, you know, you can figure out why, to Albuquerque. And okay. In the end, like The Wire with Baltimore, Albuquerque with Breaking Bad. Sometimes I just watched the show called DTF St. Louis, and St. Louis was a perfectly square town to put it in. And there are times that the cities matter, not just because of market size, because of their history. Philadelphia is rough and passionate and obnoxious, and New York's got a little bit of that too. Nothing against Minnesota, against San Antonio, but Minnesota, the term people use about Minnesota is Minnesota nice. They're nice people. Nobody ever says about Philadelphia, those people are the nicest. There's just something to be said about part of what makes the Knicks Sixer series great is the cities and the animosity and how close they are, and it's just perfect. Yeah, it's fantastic.
1: For all these folks who are like, I miss the 80s and 90s where the teams hated each other, the players hated. These teams don't like each other, okay? I can't wait for the series. I'm going to go Knicks tonight, Colin. 7 is the line. I think the Knicks hammer them. I think, you know, a little bit of a hangover for the Sixers after the big win over Boston on Sunday. So I'll go Knicks here. Covering the spread. Who you got? 7.
0: 7's a lot of points. Whenever you see a number and it's much larger than you think it should be, take the favorite. Like, when a lot, you're like, I don't understand the line. This is like Vegas knows something you don't. Knicks are going to win tonight, probably by about 10.
1: Okay. All right. We'll go to the final story, and that's NFL jersey sales for rookies. We've got some early, and I mean really early, best-selling rookie jerseys after last month's draft. At the top of the list, no surprise, Caleb Downs. Cowboys have a massive fan base. Everybody's looking for their new defensive jersey, so they got Caleb Downs at number one. Do you want to guess who we got it on the screen, damn it. Number two, Jacob Rodriguez from the Miami Dolphins. Like, what?
0: That is...
1: Malachi Lawrence at 3.
0: It was a
1: Drew
0: great...
1: Aller, 4. Colin, you'll never guess where Mendoza went.
0: Yeah, that's 5. That's a weird...
1: It's a weak fan base. They just don't have the imprint that we all thought they did.
0: Why would Miami's second round inside linebacker pick sell that many jerseys?
1: There was a guy in Miami named Zach Thomas. Remember him a lot of many years ago? They're saying he might be the next Zach Thomas, but that's still a weird. Miami also had Chris Johnson, the cornerback at 6. I think we need to dig into these jerseys.
0: I think Fernando Mendoza, I would have guessed, would be number one by a mile. Caleb Downs, I get. Ohio State, huge brand. Cowboys, huge brand. Could be the best player in the draft. Totally get Caleb Downs.
1: What about Caleb, the offensive tackle for the Patriots? I mean, who buys a tackle jersey?
0: I did two Dolphins picks. That's weird.
1: Yeah, yeah. I think you need to write the company and be like, what's going on, guys? It just seems a little wacky.
0: I would think Jeremiah Love, after people see him play,
1: they'll scoop him up. But Arizona has no fans. Come on. They're not buying jerseys. Warriors, New York Giants, two picks in the top 10 and nobody's buying their jerseys?
0: Well, it's a linebacker and a tackle.
1: That's maybe weird. They're not buying the Harbaugh hype in New York. They fall flat on their face in week one. Licking my chops, baby.
0: J-Mac with the news.
3: Well, that's the news.
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3: The Herd Line News.
0: By the way, I love Fernando Mendoza. Speaking of him, he is fifth on the... And again, I think offensive guys will start selling jerseys when you see them in the preseason. But he got the dates wrong on this, but he was asked about going to the White House, for the Indiana Hoosiers National Championship. And this is so Fernando Mendoza. I love this so much. Here's what he had to say.
5: As a rookie, you just try to learn the most as possible. So right now, there's a lot of information. You know, it's coming like a fire hose. But at that time, I'm just trying to take it all in to get better every single day. It's the attention to detail. And it's really, you know, connecting with the teammates. It's so great in rookie camp, all coming together as an offense, as a defense, special teams, as a team, together to have coherent practices so we can all get better at football.
0: Yeah, he should create a guidebook on what to say before you play a game in the NFL. He's literally been perfect. It is. I was reading, after the draft, I like mock drafts, and I was reading about it, and people have talked about it was one of the strangest drafts ever. The top of it was awful, and the bottom of it was worse because of the NIL. And, there's a lot of back and forth on Fernando Mendoza and the impact. The difference is there's a lot of, there's a pretty sizable group of bad NBA teams, bad baseball teams, bad pro football teams. But they're not all the same. I've said this about the New York Giants. The Giants needed the right coach. I think the Giants have six or seven really good players. By adding Tyler Linderbaum and Naylor, the wide receiver from Minnesota, I think the Raiders actually have some players. And I love their draft. So, we've said this before. The NFL, it's just so funny. A year ago, if I would have said on the air, Sam Darnold is going to meet the Patriots in the Super Bowl, that would have been the steamiest of hot takes. It would have sounded ridiculous. And if I would have told you, Darnold is going to beat the Rams in the playoffs, he's not going to have a turnover. You'd be like, okay, now that you couldn't pitch that in Hollywood. They'd say it's unrealistic. So there is going to be a couple of teams in this league that were bad last year, and they're going to be really good. I tend to think the New York Giants, by getting Harbaugh, I thought they did a really good job in their draft. I think the Giants are going to really improve. I got to tell you, if I had to pick a second right now, I think it's the Raiders. And you say to yourself, oh, the division's really tough. Okay, so let's just say it out loud. Justin Herbert, no playoff wins. I mean, don't make it out to be they're the Rams. Okay, so I love Justin, but how formidable is that? It's an imperfect roster. They had to draft four offensive linemen. Like, they have offensive line-ish. Well, Denver. I like Denver. I think they're a little top-heavy on the roster. Bo Nix coming off an injury has... I thought Jalen Waddle ended up being pretty smart in a bad draft. Good pick. But, I mean, Kansas City, I think I'm more optimistic on Kansas City than anybody else. They still... You hope they're three top rookie picks. I think they're really good players. You hope they're productive, especially by Thanksgiving. But the idea... The best division in football is the NFC North. That division is... I mean, your fourth place team, Minnesota, viewed as a fourth place team, was 4-2 last year in division, beat the Lions twice, and maybe has, the best staff. I mean, between Flores and Kevin O'Connell, you have a great staff. So Raiders are fast. I don't think the Raiders, when you got Linderbaum and Colton Miller, and they drafted an interior O lineman first round a couple of years ago, their offensive line is going to be massively improved. They'll be better at quarterback. And it looks like their wide receiver room will be an upgrade. I don't know. I look at the Raiders, and for the first time in a long time, I'm like, I don't know. I mean, now, I think the Jets have a lot of good players, but they don't have the two most important things right, coach and quarterback. Got a weird feeling. I would pick the Giants today as the most improved team. I may go Raiders, and I've been pretty good on that. Now, I think there's also some teams that are overvalued. I don't know what quite to make of New England, the Vrabel situation. They're very young on the offensive line, and that was their liability last year, and it was a bad draft, and they went and got a tackle out of Utah who's good, but it was the second-best tackle on Utah. He's not considered terribly forceful, a little bit of a softer tackle. I don't know if that's going to have any impact in the AFC. So should we take a break? Is Chris Broussard ready to go? Oh, he's almost ready. Okay. Let's put up my top 10 players in the Knicks-Sixers series, which starts tonight. It turns out it's 5-on-5. But I put Joel Embiid, again, he's probable for tonight. I'm going to get, I hope to get 6 games out of the series. I think when healthy, he's the dominant player in the series. Now, OG Anunoby, I know a lot of you guys think Jalen Brunson could be there. OG right now is arguably the best two-way player in the game, and he's having a great 3-point series. Tyrese Maxey, the analytics tell you he's better than Brunson, much more athletic at this point. I have Brunson as the 4th best player. Paul George at 5, Cat at 6, Edgecombe, who did very well against Brunson defensively, at 7, Mikal Bridges finally found his groove. I think it was game 6. Josh Hart, double-double. Kelly Oubre is just a long 6'8 athletic guy. And I would say 11 would be Mitchell Robinson, the center for the Knicks. So the Knicks are slightly favored. Chris Broussard is in New York. Co-host First Things First is joining us. Watches a ton of Sixers and Knicks. You saw my hierarchy there. I do think one of the keys of the series is Edgecombe has that young guy energy against Brunson. He was very good against Jalen on the possessions they matched up this year. Jalen shot like 33% against Edgecombe. I think that's kind of a quiet matchup advantage for the Sixers. First of all, look at my top 10 players. Anything you strongly agree or disagree with?
4: I think I might have Maxey at number 2. Now, I love Anunoby, as you mentioned, a two-way player, but he's not the offensive player, obviously, that Maxey is. And Maxey's going to have more offensive opportunities than Anunoby. So I would put Maxey 2nd. And I think Jalen's the Knicks' best player. But I like your courage in putting Anunoby at 2. But I think Jalen, and I even think Cat are better than Anunoby. But he is a great two-way player. And he showed off offensively against Atlanta. But I would put some of these stars ahead of Anunoby.
0: If you were a Knicks fan, what would be the one thing that would really concern you? Cat, over the last 3 years, has more fouls than any NBA player. That, to me, is a big component. Embiid going at Cat and forcing the Knicks to get Cat off the floor and get the kind of offensively limited Mitchell Robinson in the game, which puts more pressure on Jalen Brunson. That's what worries me if I was a Knicks fan. Cat's constant, weird, gets emotional, can get sloppy with he's kind of loose defensively.
4: No, I agree with you. And look, in most series, they have an advantage with Cat. That was huge against Atlanta. They had nobody that could match up with Cat. Well, Embiid will not only match up with him, but he'll outplay him. They played earlier in the year. I believe Embiid fouled Cat out in like less than 20 minutes of play or something like that. So Cat has his hands full. It'll be interesting to see how much they play him on Embiid. Now, if Embiid goes down low like he did against Boston, they'll have to put some size on him. But that'll be an interesting matchup. And look, Colin, you know these two have a history way back when Cat was in Minnesota and Embiid going at him. I think Embiid salivates when he sees Cat. I said last week, I thought if I'm a Knicks fan, I would be pulling for Boston to beat Philadelphia because I think the Knicks match up better with Boston than Philly. I think the key is Joel Embiid's health. If he is healthy for seven games, Colin, or the entire series, I think Philly wins in six or seven games. I think the advantage the Knicks have, though, is their depth. Philly basically, they played basically six players in that game seven against Boston. So they don't have the depth. So that could hurt them later in a deep series. But I think Philly, with that big four, will beat New York if Embiid is healthy.
0: I mean, I guess I would ask this. I said earlier, it's so interesting that there was the Ben Simmons, the Jimmy Butler, the James Harden, trust the process. And finally, we kind of roll our eyes at Philly, and now they're good. It's the year that we talked about Tatum coming back and the Knicks and the Pistons number one seed in Orlando's town. So one year we just didn't really pay any attention to Philly, and this is the year. If I said to you, what's been the key? I mean, obviously, the energy of Edgecombe is just just a tremendously gifted player. But I mean, to you, what's been the key to this whole? I mean, this is the year that we didn't talk about the Sixers. We were all exhausted from the promises.
4: Yeah, I think, look, none of us, we could all look at the paper and say, oh, wow, they got four. Once we saw Edgecombe was really good, we could say they got four really good players and a championship coach. But they'll never be healthy. Like, I'm not even sure Embiid gets through the first half tonight. Who knows, right? I mean, there were like four times in game seven where it was like, oh, my gosh, is he going to be able to come back out, you know, on the court? So who knows? But Colin, if they are healthy, like Paul George playing, you know, I mean, he sat out for the suspension and now he's fresh. He has accepted being the third or maybe at times fourth option. Yeah. You see how valuable he is defensively, hitting those three-point shots. Embiid also, and I've been saying this, Colin, excuse me, since he came into the league, once he started playing, got healthy. Go down low, big man. I think they would have won more playoff series in the past when they had him and Ben Simmons. If Embiid would have played near the basket more, he was always out shooting jumpers, and he's a great mid-range shooter. But you saw yesterday, the difference was he went down low, and they tried to guard him with Jaylen Brown. If he doesn't score on that, then he's kicking it out for an open three. I think that should be the same diet that they have against New York. Play him down low. Of course, let him shoot the mid-range jumper, and you've got enough perimeter stars where they can handle the outside, let him dominate inside and in the mid-range.
0: It's interesting. I said the Celtics losing is almost as big a story as the Sixers winning. So when they shot 40% on threes this year, Boston won every game. I think they were 30-0. They were 500 when they didn't. They shot 100 more threes than the Sixers, 50 more than anybody else. And when they were down by a point at 3:49 to go, they were 0-7. It feels like they're, I like formulas. They feel like they're completely beholden and paralyzed the way to play. They're not athletic enough. Aaron Gordon would be an interesting find for them. They're not athletic enough down low. They could use a point guard. They feel like, I mean, 70% of their cap is gobbled up by Brown and Tatum. I wouldn't move those two. Some are suggesting that. But when you watch the West and the depth, and you watch Philadelphia, and you watch these teams, Indiana's going to be a handful. What if Billy Donovan takes the Orlando job? Like, we thought Boston was grooved in, and you watch them against Philly, and you're like, they're just not athletic enough. What do they do? What is your guess?
4: No, you're right. Like, people wonder, well, how did Philly beat them? Philly healthy is better than Boston.
0: Oh, more
4: like
0: good players.
4: More talent, right? Yeah. I mean, Jaylen and Jason Tatum are obviously two legitimate stars. After that, Baylor Shireman and Kata and then Peyton Pritchard, God bless him, is a really good, you know, sixth man and one of the best in the league, but he's not a star. Like, they don't have a ton of talent. And I think that's because they built that team around the 3-point shooting. Yeah. That's what those guys can do, is shoot the three. But we've seen it even, Colin, in baseball. The analytics Work over the 162 games. In basketball, over the 82 games. When you get into the playoffs and, you know, it's a smaller sample size, 7-game series, and, you know, all types of other things are coming into play. Does a guy get nervous? Is a guy clutch? You can't solely rely on analytics. And it came a point, you mentioned late in the game, they should have played basketball.
0: Right.
4: That means sometimes you take the mid-range shot. Sometimes you go inside. Whatever that you can get off that defense, do it. Don't just say, well, we shoot threes. Yeah, that'll average out over 82 games, not in a 7-game series and not in the last 4 minutes of a game 7, as we saw.
0: Yeah, playoff basketball, playoff baseball is situational. It's like red zone in football. Some teams aren't necessarily, you know, great offensive teams like Pittsburgh, but they were really good in the red zone with Aaron Rodgers.
4: Yep.
0: Well, that becomes really important in big spots. So, it's interesting. The Kevin Durant. So what was fascinating about Durant, he had a very good year, played a lot of games. They get to the playoffs. And the net rating, they're better without him. And we were saying this earlier, that a little like Aaron Rodgers, it always ends sloppy. It always ends a little dramatic. Are we sure that Houston wants KD back?
4: Yeah, I mean, look, that's the million-dollar question is, do they keep KD and try to win a championship now, or do they stay committed to the young players and maybe move on from him? Now, look, there are teams out there, as much as KD is not a leader and all, like you said, it tends to end badly with him. There are teams out there that I'd be, like, interested in him. Would Milwaukee want to get KD and give it another shot with Giannis, right? Denver, they certainly could use a KD. There are other teams that want to, you know, would maybe think, can he get us over the top? If I were Houston, what I would do, Colin, is I would put a package of around Alperen Şengün and probably Reed Shepard, and then their host of draft picks, and try to trade that to Milwaukee for Giannis. And then I could have, if I'm healthy, Van Vliet, Amen Thompson, KD, Jabari Smith, and Giannis. I got two awesome defenders in Amen Thompson and Giannis. I've got shooters in Jabari and KD and Van Vliet. I've got Steven Adams off the bench and Tari Eason off the bench. Like that, I would go for it now. I'm seeing, you know, that Houston is saying we're not win now just because we have KD. We want a 10-year window. They've had their runs of being great and close, but no ring. They haven't won a ring in 31 years. They were always close with Harden. Enough of that. You got a 37-year-old player. Go for the championship now. That's what I think Houston should do.
0: Finally, minute left, Steve Kerr. Word out of the Bay Area that they think he's leaning, staying. He could go broadcast. He could coach elsewhere. He could GM somewhere. He could retire. He's got a litany of options. The Warriors don't. They're crossing their fingers on Butler and Steph's health. They don't have a lot of packages to get Giannis. Yeah. I mean, actually, one of the things that could happen to the Warriors is what happened to Dallas last year when they hit the lottery. Well, they have actually the same odds on Sunday's lottery that the Mavericks did when they got Cooper Flagg. So, I mean, they could get a bit of a break there and get an immediate, you know, top-end starter. Your thoughts on what you hear on what will Kerr decide?
4: Yeah, it's going to be interesting. I wouldn't be upset if he stepped away just because this run is over. Unless they could somehow, and I'm like you, I don't see the package they can put together to get Giannis. But unless they can get someone in there and keep Butler, get him healthy with Steph, then and make a run, I just don't see what they're going to do to be a contender next year. Now, could they get LeBron? Will LeBron be available from the Lakers? They wouldn't win a championship with LeBron and Steph, but they'd be a heck of an exciting story. It'd be, you know, one of the big face of the league stories next season. And maybe that would keep Kerr around. I do think they'd be a pretty good team, but the championship window is basically shut. And that's why I wouldn't be surprised if Kerr stepped away.
0: Chris Broussard, first things first after our show. Good seeing you, buddy.
4: You too, Colin.
0: Yeah, some good stuff. Knicks by 10 tonight. A lot of emotion. Philadelphia, Embiid probably plays sparingly, F it all. 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
0: check. 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The Lakers won a series without Luka. The T-Wolves won a series without Ant playing at the end. So you're thinking Boston's fine. But actually, in game six, when Tatum hobbled off, they were trailing then. 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And Boston just didn't look athletic enough. And some of it's the construct of their team. 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I don't know what Philly's formula is, but I know Maxey, Edgecombe, Paul George are super athletic. 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I am for formulas. I said this last week. The Celtics are more formula than fantastic.
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19: There's going to be some Jamal Murray questions, but I think, obviously, the first person you look at is Nikola Jokic. And it's not just, okay, he put up some numbers, but this is a guy who, Stu, if I told you in that championship run that he had, that he beat four teams that had won, I think, 46 or less games.
16: Yeah.
19: Has yet in his career to beat a 50-win team in the playoffs. And it just makes you wonder, right? 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
0: 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You know, just thinking about LeBron, just his age. If I told you there's a minute left, there's a minute left. Game's tied at 108. And both ends of the floor matter, right? You can't be a defensive liability. Both ends of the floor matter. Of all the players remaining, you got the Thunder, the Lakers, the T-Wolves, the Spurs, Sixers, Knicks, Cleveland, Detroit. So there's a minute left. Each team's going to get at least one possession. So you need a defensive stop, offensive players. Where does LeBron rank right now? So I would say, I mean, SGA in terms of getting a bucket, but he's a little bit of a defensive liability. Wemby, I'd love him on the defensive end. I don't necessarily trust his offense. Cade Cunningham, maybe number one. I get both ends, dominant physical play. He's just a hard matchup. Looks like a linebacker. Ant is way up there. Maxey is, you know, he's 27, 28 points a game. Maxey's way up there. Brunson's up there. Chet Holmgren's up there. But it's interesting. Where's LeBron? If you gave me a minute 15 left, so it's, you know, each team can get a couple of possessions, LeBron's not very far down the list. SGA, obviously, on the offensive end, I feel great. But you can attack him. And that's the thing that's been interesting. LeBron's actually played defense in that Houston series, like played real defense. Amen Thompson, if he was still around, you'd love on defense. You wouldn't trust offense. I just thought LeBron's ability to get a back, he can still break guys down. And you know, even, you know, his ability to find, you know, Ayton on an alley-oop or Rui in the corner. It's remarkable. 41 years old, and, you know, you want to count him out. But just think about a minute and a half left, all the start. And this has always been my knock on Luka. He gets hunted on the defensive end. SGA is not great. He didn't get necessarily always hunted. Holmgren and Wemby are tremendous defensive players. I trust Holmgren offensively. I trust to get a good shot. Wemby's not quite there for me. But I mean, Brunson, you'd attack, so that worries me. I think Maxey's one of the better shots. Embiid, I mean, again, if Embiid's playing. So could you argue this? Embiid's number one. defensive stopper, and he's a great mid-range shooter. Now, he falls into this delusion that he thinks he's a three-point shooter, and sometimes you have to prod him to go low. And I've said before, Embiid's a huge talent. I'm not building around him because he's playing 33 games a year. But I can think two things simultaneously. He could be the best player right now, both ends, minute left in a game, could be Joel Embiid. But I'm not going to build around him based on his resume.
1: I would just caution being a little reactionary to Embiid cooking, you know, third string centers in Boston. I mean, this is how bad it was for Boston. At the deadline, they got Nick Vucevic. They traded away Simons. Vucevic didn't even play in game 7. They're like, we can't put him on the floor because he's such a liability. So they had, you know, essentially a G leaguer in Keita, and they tried Luka Garza, and they were like, that's not going to work. Those guys aren't starting level centers. The Knicks have Mitchell Robinson, an elite defender, and Kat, who, as long as he doesn't overthink things, you know, and get fouls and shoot a bunch of bad shots,
0: you work.
1: Knicks are going to be okay against him.
0: Okay.
1: All right. I mean, I think they're stopping Embiid because he's really good. But honestly, I'd rather have Embiid think he's going to go for 30 and 15.
0: Okay, if I
1: than
0: give you
1: Maxey try to take over.
0: Let's just guess these series outcomes. Lakers, Thunder.
1: 5.
0: Yeah, I'm
1: you got to give LeBron a game. They may not win one. I don't know. Okay. It's tough for me to get excited about that
0: Spurs,
1: series.
0: Spurs, T-Wolves.
1: 6. 5 or 6. We'll go 5. 5. Spurs.
0: I take Spurs in 6. Sixers, Knicks.
1: Knicks in 7.
0: I'd probably do 6. Yeah, it just depends.
1: Let's just not go overboard from this Celtics win. There was no Tatum in game 7, man.
0: How about Pistons, Cavs? I like Detroit in 6.
1: Cavs in 6. I'm rocking with James Harden, my main man.
0: Go.
1: Listen, the Detroit nightlife scene is not popping, so Harden should be locked in.
0: The players, they stay in Birmingham.
1: I heard that's a lovely suburb in America.
0: Not only a lovely suburb, it's one of America's. I was just there last weekend.
1: Hanging out in Birmingham?
0: Yeah, my wife's got family there. Birmingham, Michigan.
1: You didn't even tell me about
0: it. Is the Rodeo Drive of the Midwest. I'm not joking. You should go there. It's an hour flight. It's a 40-minute flight from where I'm at now.
1: I'll go there for July 4th.
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7: 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Golden Tempo's winning time was just over 2 minutes. 2:02 to be exact. Impressive, but Secretariat's legendary run in 1973 was just under 2 minutes. The gap is more than 2.5 seconds. Now, that might not sound like a lot, but translated to the track, that's over 15 lengths. More than five decades later, the sport still has not produced any horse capable of matching Big Red's brilliance. That is part of what keeps the Derby legend alive. In an age where history is constantly being rewritten, not at the Derby. At least, not yet. I'm Dan Patrick, and this is Above the Noise. 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
28: What's going on, everyone? Welcome to another hour of the Andy Slater Show on this Monday, May 4th, 2026. I am not into Star Wars, Star Trek, none of that, but I know a lot of people today say, may the 4th be with you. Maybe you think that's corny. Look, I don't use it. I just know that's making the rounds because it's May 4th and that happens every single year. And tomorrow is Cinco de Mayo. That means it's the 5th of May. So people will go to have tequila. They'll pack Mexican restaurants in South Florida, have a bunch of tacos and nachos and all sorts of stuff to celebrate Cinco de Mayo. It's like one of these holidays that's not a holiday. But people in the United States, they just like to celebrate things when they're able to. And you know what? I got no problem with that. Every day should be a celebration. I like talking about celebrating and entertainment and positivity. I don't like bringing sad to this program. But there are times where it's like, okay, hold on a minute. Something needs to be said, and it's not something that's joyous or going to bring happiness to anyone. And that was the news earlier today that Yankees greats from the radio, John Sterling, passed away. John Sterling was loved by Yankees fans. John Sterling, he told it like it was. If he didn't think it was a great play, if he thought something really bad happened, he said it. And he had some great home run calls, monumental home run calls. A Yankees legend, John Sterling. The Yankees games used to be right here on Fox Sports South Florida because there's so many Yankees fans in South Florida. And I remember when I first came on the airwaves, it was 2008. I was doing a Saturday night show. That's how it all started. Like, oh, we're going to throw you on Saturday night. And Saturday night, you don't have like a really big audience. So they're like, oh, what's the worst that could happen? But at the time, the station was playing Yankees games. So I had to wait until the game was over and then the post-game show. And then I came on the air. And I bring that up because I was in the studio all of these nights. And the great Eric Langell, he was my producer at the time. And we would just wait there. We would wait and wait and wait for the post-game show to be over so we can get on the airwaves. And of course, there was no man on second starting in the 10th inning. So there were times where the game went 12, 13, 14 innings. And we're just waiting to get on the airwaves. And I always remember hearing John Sterling. And I loved his voice. I thought he did a tremendous job, just like so many others believed as well. And John had gone through some health issues, had been going through health issues for a while. I mean, we had all heard about it. And then this morning, the news hit that John Sterling passed away. I could sit here and play home run calls and many things from John Sterling. I saw one online. I don't remember hearing this at the time it happened. But this is like when I say John Sterling told it like it was, whatever was on his mind, whatever he was thinking, this call when the Yankees are in a rundown, this is exactly what I'm talking about with this call.
4: Boy, if that wasn't the Yankees, that's what they do, run the bases like drunks.
28: He was also funny. Running the base like drunks. And you know what? He was right. So a lot of great years of Yankees fans getting to hear John Sterling. You got to hear him for many years on this station. And unfortunately, the news hit this morning that John Sterling passed away. So I don't do sad on this show. I like happiness and entertainment and fun stuff. But you know, things happen in life. Things happen and you're sad about them. You don't like what happened. And I'm not talking about the result of a sporting event, but just in general. And I got to bring it up here. Even if it's not sports, if it's something huge and it happens. Like some of you, you're sad that you can no longer buy a $65 plane ticket and pay, I don't know how much extra to select your seat and carry on a bag or check in a bag. You're sad that Spirit Airlines is no longer. Unless you're just waking up from a long coma, you've heard that by now. There's no more Spirit. I was never a fan of Spirit. I flew them once and that was it. I had a round trip ticket. This was a long, long, long time ago to Atlantic City. I believe it was Fort Lauderdale to Atlantic City. I was going to play in a poker tournament. And I wasn't a fan of the flight there. I'm an American Airlines guy. But going into Atlantic City at the time, and probably still today, is not easy. Not many airlines fly in there. There's not a whole lot of flights at all. So I flew in to Atlantic City. I'm like, oh my gosh, this is terrible. And I know some people had good experiences and the people working there could be nice. But I wasn't a fan of it when I flew them maybe 20 years ago, maybe even longer. And I didn't like it so much that on the way back, I'm like, I'm taking a car and I'm driving to Philadelphia and I'm going to fly out of there because I'm not going to fly Spirit from Atlantic City back to Fort Lauderdale. I'm just not going to do it. So I got a car. I didn't rent the car, but I hired a driver. I think it was a town car at the time. And for like $75, they drove me from the hotel in Atlantic City to Philadelphia, and I flew out of there that night. I think the only flight left that night when I decided I bounced out of the poker tournament, and I'm like, I could stay here and fly Spirit the next day, or I could just take a town car to Philly and get on like a 10:30 p.m. flight. And I said, you know what? I just didn't like that flight to begin with. I'm taking a town car to Philly, and I'm just leaving right now. And I didn't take Spirit back. So I was on one Spirit flight. And I've seen the fights. I've seen complaints. No leg room. Maybe that big front seat is like fake first class. It just wasn't my thing. But it will affect and has affected a lot of people. I don't like seeing so many people lose jobs. I don't like anybody losing their job. But a lot of jobs lost. A lot of stranded travelers scrambling to try to get on another airline. And Spirit Airlines is no longer. You know me, I'm not into politics, but I see all the stuff on social media. Blame this person, blame that person. To me, I just say, okay, the airline was in trouble. If they were profitable, if they were a really good airline, they wouldn't have needed to do anything. They wouldn't have needed a bailout. They wouldn't have needed to merge. So, like, to me, I'm very in the middle. I blame Spirit. You know, if you have a really good business model and you're making a lot of money, nothing needs to be done. And that wasn't the case. So maybe some of you are sad about that. I'm not happy about it. I'm not sad about it. It's just something that happened. And it stinks that a lot of people lost their job. We had a lot of people working in South Florida this past weekend because even though our teams that had been playing around this time of the year, the Heat and the Panthers, are not, we had F1. We had the PGA Tour in Doral. We had the Marlins hosting the Phillies, and they continue to do that. The series concludes tonight at Lone Depot Park. So plenty of events, plenty of things to see and plenty of things to do. The rain, I know I was hammering this point, I believe on Friday's show, because I looked at all the forecasts. I looked at the National Weather Service forecast. I saw what they were saying on television, downpours. It's going to be horrible on Sunday. And it wasn't all that bad yesterday, was it? I mean, there was some rain, but it wasn't what was expected. I asked somebody this question, and I think it's a very fair question, even though I already know the answer. It's just one of those questions where you know the answer, but you still like the question. So all of these weather people, the meteorologists, and they've got their seals, some of them don't. Even the National Weather Service meteorologists, the ones who put together the forecast, they're all saying it's going to be a downpour on Sunday. So much so that F1 moved the race up from 4 p.m. to 1 p.m. So every meteorologist is like, Sunday is going to be bad. Sunday comes, and it wasn't that bad at all. My question is, what happens to all of the meteorologists who said it was going to be bad and made plans change? The answer is...
3: think.
28: They just go on about their day. Here's the next forecast. I mean, that's a pretty cool industry to work in. You give everybody the forecast. You have everyone...

0: guarantee anything, just like you can't guarantee something with the forecast. But gosh, if you're so adamant about it storming, and then you've got me passing along that information, gonna make me look bad too. Come on, meteorologists. It's just a clear example yesterday of no matter what is said, it may not happen. It may not be that way. That's why in sports wagering, there's no such thing as a lock. I get people writing to me all the time in my DMs. Hey, what's the lock tonight? I need a lock. I got to pay my rent. I need to pay for my kid's next meal. And sadly, I'm not making that up. I get messages all the time and I'm like, oh my gosh, why? Well, this is not something you should be doing. You can't wager to pay your rent. No. You only do this if you've got extra funds. Like, I always look at it in the way of, I can afford to lose this. Because you never know. There's no such thing as a lock. Just like yesterday. Even the weather, it wasn't a lock. If you would have asked for a weather lock, oh, it is going to storm. We're going to have lightning and thunder everywhere. It's going to be bad. That's a lock. Well, again, it wasn't a lock. I think the only lock we have in South Florida is that we've got events nonstop. We got a full menu. However, from what I heard, one of those events that we've had is no longer going to be happening in South Florida, at least for quite some time. That's word on the street. At least that's word on the internet. And you know, if it's on the internet, it's got to be true. What am I talking about? You might ask that question all the time. What are you talking about? Well, here I'm going to be very specific. I want to have this discussion because I think it's a worthy discussion. If it wasn't worthy of a discussion, I wouldn't be bringing it up. But I want to, and I will. However, I can't, until this hour, officially begins.
1: It's time to shuffle up and deal.
0: As I read Stephen Ross's comments about Hard Rock Stadium and how it stands right now, they are no longer a candidate to host the Super Bowl. And supposedly that's because of changes they made to the stadium. Changes, I guess, on the outside, maybe some on the inside. Tennis goes there, F1 goes there. And there's newer stadiums that are around the country now that the NFL is going to use. And Miami, they're out. They're out of the rotation. And I'm wondering, I think this is very interesting. Is it worth to take South Florida out of the running for a Super Bowl in order to host F1 every single year? Now, both F1 and the Super Bowl are pretty hard for the average fan to attend because of the price. I know with F1, there's some lower tier passes, but in general, we're talking about elite events. These events bring out stars from all over the world. Movie stars, sports stars, TV stars, tons of stars. You can go on your social media, your Instagram, look at some reels from what happened yesterday and the entire weekend at Hard Rock Stadium, and you're going to see star after star. Maybe some people you didn't even know who they were, but you're like, oh, wow, okay, now I know who this person is. Now, in terms of a social event, like beyond the sport, having an F1 race every single year is almost better, I think, than having a Super Bowl every, what, 5 or 6 years? Because with this, you're going to get the consistency of big-time stars coming from all over the world every single year. And then here's the other thing. Stephen Ross knows what's up. from a

0: Miami Dolphins perspective, Stephen Ross knows how much money a Super Bowl brings in for him. And he knows how much money an F1 race being at Hard Rock Stadium brings in every single year. If Stephen Ross thought, you know what, losing a Super Bowl every 5 or 6 years is not worth it. We need that. I'm going to make a whole lot more. I got to get rid of F1. Well, that's what Stephen Ross would do. But I do not think that's the case. I think it's pretty obvious the F1 race is doing well. This was year number 5 for it. The sport is trying to grow in the United States. There's a bit of a niche to it. It's only on Apple TV. But you got the best drivers in the world. You've got these glamorous cars. I used to go to all the NASCAR races. Not all of them, but at Homestead Miami Speedway and other tracks around the country. And I loved it. You got big-time drivers in that too. But the cars, you know, they're not glamorous like F1. Ferrari, Mercedes. You got drivers in F1 who have turned into rock stars. I mean, Lewis Hamilton, I believe, is dating Kim Kardashian, supposedly. I don't know. You have all of this glamour around F1. You have a lot of excitement. You have so many people on social media taking pictures of themselves and posing. You don't get that at many other events because you need it to be big time. Wow, this is the place I got to be. And then you have the race itself. Like here I am talking about F1 and I'm not even mentioning the race. I mean, that's how big this event is. We know the weather was a huge story, and that turned out to be fine. They moved the race up because of all the meteorologists saying, oh, it's going to pour lightning and thunder. Well, they moved it to 1 o'clock, which is fine. They got it in, no problem. And if you saw the race, the first lap, like right away, Verstappen gets spun out. Avoids a huge wreck. People were like, oh, wow. And in the end, a 19-year-old from Italy wins and Mercedes rules the day. He's not even old enough to buy champagne in Miami, but he wins the race, which is great. It was a great day of racing for people who are into it. If you're not even into it, you went out there and you just hung out amongst the crowd and it was the cool place to be. F1 completely took over Hard Rock Stadium. Just like when the tennis tournament comes to town, the tennis tournament takes over the entire stadium inside and out. Now the next thing to happen at that stadium, not the Dolphins, not the Canes, but the World Cup. You want to talk about major events that will be overtaking the town and having the eyes of the world on them? Well, that would be the World Cup at Hard Rock Stadium. I would imagine all the workers at the stadium are already turning the page and getting the facility to look like a world-class soccer venue. We know the eyes of the world are going to be turning to North America and to South Florida. Got to see how the stadium performs. Now, when it does happen, they will not be looking at Hard Rock Stadium because the corporate branding is not allowed by FIFA. So instead of Hard Rock Stadium, the games will be played at Miami Stadium. Why isn't it Miami Garden Stadium? Because technically that's where the stadium is. It's in Miami Gardens. It's not Miami. So it'll be Miami Stadium. It's never been called Miami Stadium, but that's what we'll see on television. Welcome to Miami Stadium. It's like those old video games or something where they couldn't name a company or anything like that. Welcome to Miami Stadium. Got to be generic. I remember back in the day on the NBA game, maybe on Sega Genesis or Nintendo. I don't remember. but Michael Jordan didn't allow his name to be used, so it was always player. They had the number 23, and he was rated the best because he is the best, but it wasn't Jordan. Everyone else had their name. For him, it was player. But you knew it was Jordan. Just like here, it's going to be Miami Stadium, even though you know it's Hard Rock Stadium, but there will be no branding for it. Imagine you come to South Florida. You've never been. You don't know much about it. And you rent a car, and you're going to go to a World Cup match. And you put in your GPS, Miami Stadium. I wonder what will come up. What will come up in Waze if you put in Miami Stadium? Will it be like Miami Marine Stadium? There will be no Hard Rock signage. I wonder what the Hard Rock thinks about that. Maybe the Hard Rock will ask for some money back. Does that violate the naming rights deal? You can be our sponsor, except for the biggest sporting event in the world. We're not allowed to have your name anywhere on this building. FIFA, they are powerful. Now that I mention football, football with a U, as we know it, soccer, we have another stadium in South Florida, and the team that plays in it still has not won a game, at least in that stadium. And the players, when they lose, they go to hide. And I'm not talking about, hey, let's go to hide. It's midnight. Let's go. No. That song? No. Not talking about the club hide. They actually go to hide. They won't get in front of the cameras. They won't speak to anyone after they lose. It's a topic that's making the rounds, and I want to get to it in just a moment. What I want you to get to is my poker tournament next week. Next Tuesday, a week from tomorrow, May 12th, the Slater Scoops Poker Tournament in the poker room at Seminole Hard Rock Hotel and Casino in Hollywood. The buy-in is just $250. There's going to be $50,000 guaranteed in the prize pool. The tournament will start at 4 p.m., but you don't have to get there at 4. You'll have until 8:30 p.m. to register. We've had so many people coming on out to my tournaments. When you've got a minimum of $50,000 that'll be up for grabs, probably going to be about 80 or 90K, we're going to have people come out. You want to hang out? You want to play cards with me? You want to chat? You want to try to take my chips? Go for it. But at the same time, I'm trying to take yours. I hope you join me next Tuesday, May 12th. It's the Slater Scoops Poker Tournament. 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
0: You guys know I've never been much of a soccer fan. Just never really got into it. When the World Cup comes around, which is a month away, I'll definitely be watching all these matches. I'm sure I'll be wagering on these matches. I, along with everyone else, will all of a sudden have an interest in soccer. Trust me, I won't be the only one. I'll pretend to be a soccer fan for a month and a half, whatever it is. And then for the next 4 years, I'll be exactly how I was for the previous four. But right now, I am a bit interested in Inter Miami. Why? Well, they got their new stadium next to Miami International Airport. All they had done in that stadium so far was tie. They hadn't won. They hadn't lost. But then Orlando City, their rival, they come into the building. Inter Miami has a 3-0 lead. And
16: you blew it!
0: They lose 4-3. That's absolutely brutal. Messi scored in the first half. Everything was looking good. The last time they met, he did some trash talking, pretended to sign an autograph for an Orlando player. They build up a 3-0 lead, and then they give up 4 straight and lose. So they still have not won a game in their new building. And then to make matters worse, after the game, after they blow this lead, they're in their brand new building. They got a 3-0 lead. They blow it. They lose 4-3. What did Messi and Suarez say? I'm going to play their comments. Here you go. Oh, you're not hearing anything? But wait a minute. Let me make sure I hit the right button here. Okay, here's Messi and Suarez, what they had to say after they blew that 3-0 lead in their brand new building. Here you go. Wait a minute. You still didn't hear anything. Nothing's playing. What's going on? Oh, hold on. They didn't say anything. They didn't speak. Zero. Nothing. They did not talk. Instead, Inter Miami sends a young defender out there to try to defend this team. Like, hey, he can defend on the field. Let's see if he can defend us in front of the media. A 22-year-old Floridian, I believe, Noah Allen. That seems very reasonable. The star players, they get all the money, they get all the fame. But when they lose, they're nowhere to be heard from. We know Messi has been treated differently than any athlete we've ever had in South Florida. And to me, it's ridiculous. LeBron James, okay, that dude is a big deal. Some people call him the best basketball player of all time. I'm not bringing that up to get into a debate. LeBron is a deal worldwide, major deal. You know what LeBron did? LeBron spoke to the media 3 times a day. He spoke to him at shoot around. He spoke to them before the game in the locker room and after the game. Every single time. Good mood, bad mood. Win, lose. Can't draw in basketball, but, you know, some people say win, lose, or draw. Win or lose, LeBron talked. Dan Marino, he talked. Tua, he talked. 5 picks or 5 TDs. Tua's speaking. Now he'll be speaking in Atlanta after 5 picks or maybe 5 TDs. But Messi and the stars of Inter Miami, they're mute. I can't play any audio from them because I don't have any. Doesn't exist. Your team just lost to their rivals at home. They had a 3-0 lead, your team did. And you blow it, and nobody has anything to say. Let's send the young kid out there. Inter Miami remains winless at new stadium. The star of this team in the entire league and the entire world with soccer, heck, he's not even the first guy from Argentina to score a hat trick in that stadium. You would think, oh my gosh, first Argentina player to get a hat trick. Of course, it's going to be Messi. No. It was a dude from Orlando City. And Messi had nothing to say about it. They didn't even bring him out. You know why? Because he doesn't want to go out there. He doesn't have to go out there. That's what happens when a player is bigger than the league. Not bigger than the team. I'm talking about bigger than the league. I didn't misspeak. The entire Apple TV deal only exists because of Messi. He is a huge driver of revenue. So you can't upset that person. No one's going to tell Messi what to do. Nobody's going to tell him when to talk. All you'll get are people lining up to kiss his butt. And that's it. But you tell me how that looks for a professional sports franchise. It's hideous. I mean, think about any of our other teams in South Florida. Think about the quarterback throwing 4 or 5 interceptions. You lose the game after having a big lead. And the QB's just hiding from everyone. Not going to go out there and talk. They're going to send, like, the fullback out there. What is that? Again, like I said, LeBron spoke all the time. No matter what, he spoke. And he still speaks. What's the harm in talking after a tough loss? What's so bad about it? The worst thing that'll happen is if you sound upset, you're going to show fans you care. This shows fans like you don't care. You're just taking your money. You're bigger than the league and whatever. Walk off the pitch. I'm out. I do believe Messi is bigger than the league. It's not just the thing that's out there. I do believe it. But this is where he chose to play. And now that he's in Miami, I think he has a responsibility to his team, to the league, and to the fans. Why wouldn't you want him to help grow and promote the game? And that's at all times. That job goes beyond just scoring goals. It's community outreach. It's being accessible to the media so people can hear from you. That's why across the board, this is pathetic. Inter Miami has a brutal loss, as bad as it gets. Then you send the young defender out there to defend his team in front of reporters. And he's up there trying to explain what went wrong, when he should not be the one up there. Inter Miami, after Messi leaves, which will be in a couple of years, they've got to get someone earth-shattering to draw people to that stadium, because it's clear to me this is a one-man show, and it cannot be more of a one-man show than it is right now. It's not possible. They're good enough, player-wise, talent-wise, with Messi on the team to win the MLS Cup. They just did. They won it. There was no parade. The players just went to the airport as quickly as they could and got out of town. Nice allegiance to Miami there, isn't it? But are people going to be going out to that stadium in 4 or 5 years from now? Heck, are people going to be going out to that stadium in 4 or 5 weeks from now? Look, I credit Jorge Mas in what he did. The dude is a master with what he does. I mean, you can't spell master unless you start with M-A-S. That's Mas. He's a master. Got that entire land, going to be having hotels there and restaurants, putting up all sorts of buildings. Got the stadium, got Messi. He promised a lot. It took a while, but it all happened, and they won a championship. If you can pull off what he did, all power to you. It's really not his fault. It's the people's fault. They're the ones who voted in the city of Miami to say, yeah, we're going to allow this to have no bids. Just, it's going to be one person, no bidding. Because if there was bidding for that property, forget about it. The city of Miami voters, they didn't understand what they were voting for. Look, when you go to vote, or if you're voting from home and you're mailing it in, whatever it is, you get that ballot. It's very simple to fill in a circle or check a box or whatever you're doing with your ballot and pick a name. That's simple. But when it comes to the end of that ballot and you've got options, yes or no, and it's a full paragraph, a long paragraph, sometimes 2 or 3 paragraphs, nobody is reading all of that. Nobody. I don't even read every single word of that. It's just something that society is today. You're not doing it. You're not reading a lot. You read headlines. You don't understand it. Yeah, okay, yeah, I think this is good. Check. That's what happens. And that's what happened, in my opinion, with that land, which used to be the golf course. So you got the stadium. You got Messi playing in it, which is fantastic that he's part of Inter Miami. But when they lose, no stars have anything to say. Yeah, we blew a 3-0 lead at home. We'll send somebody else out there. And to me, that's not cool. Not saying that has something to do with Jorge Mas, but why can't someone get involved and be like, look, you got to talk. I presume Messi would say no and nobody's going to do anything. But I don't even know if that conversation takes place. Like, in the locker room, hey, go out there and speak to the media. And he says no. And they're like, okay. I don't even think that convo happens. I don't know for certain. But it's just like a known thing. Messi's not going to talk. And look, to be fair, he doesn't even really talk when things are okay. He just doesn't talk. The biggest star in this sport, he just won't speak.
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2: I'ma show you how to get it. It go right foot up, left foot slide, left foot up.
3: Besides Inter right Miami, foot we have another this team, they have players who speak. Sometimes they'll speak before the game. Sometimes they'll speak after the game. Win or lose, MLB players, they talk. And so does the manager. The manager talks twice a day. Talks in the dugout before the game starts. And then regardless of the result, the manager comes on out after the game and faces questions. Now, there is a question about this Miami Marlins team and their signings in the offseason and how they have done so far. We know the Marlins do not spend big money or much money at all, but some of these decisions are kind of mind-boggling, and soon they're going to have to make another decision. I want to speak baseball. I love baseball, and I want the Marlins to do really well, but there's some things that need to be decided right now in this organization, and I'll get to them right after this.
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8: Take a look at the Marlins offseason signings, and there were not a lot of them. One of them, just before the regular season started, was signing Chris Paddock. Chris Paddock had been terrible last season, but the Marlins go out there and they pick up another starting pitcher. And how has Chris Paddock been so far this year? Horrible. Yesterday, he did not even give them a chance to compete. I know teams hide players on the injured list. They get an inflated ERA. It's like, okay, time to go on the IL. Sometimes, though, you can't hide a player. You just got to dump a player. Look at what the Marlins did with Austin Slater. I hate saying the name when he got designated for assignment. He got let go. They signed him right before the season started. I don't even know why they had him leading off. But he was terrible. Kind of always has been terrible. Now, he's better than Andy Slater. I couldn't hit anything if I went into that batter's box. But the comparison is not to me. It's to other Major League Baseball players. You just got to let guys go sometimes and just eat it. We're not talking about big money here. And then Pete Fairbanks, who actually was signed for big money, I think it was 1 year, 13 mil. He gets injured. He's always injured. But he had a terrible game, came in, blew it, and oh yeah, now he's on the IL. The Marlins, they need to recognize mistakes and move on from them. Now, the shocking one that they moved on from, at least for now in the short term, was Ramirez. Ramirez, I mean, considering the power that we know he has, he got sent down to AAA. The Marlins, they selected Joe Mack, who's one of their big-time prospects, catcher, and he comes up, and he's going to be in the lineup, and Ramirez goes down. This Marlins team, they're fighting. They never give up, but they don't have a lot of power. I think they have 25 total home runs a season. That would be the same number when you add up Ben Rice and Aaron Judge, two guys. The Marlins, overall, their entire lineup, their entire roster, I believe I saw 25. But hey, they're still in second place in the NL East. They're two games under 500. The NL East, you look at it, it's just so weird. The Braves, they have an 8.5 game lead. It's early, very early in the season. They've only played 34 games, the Miami Marlins. So that means they got 128 to go. That's a lot of time and a lot can happen. And maybe they'll start hitting some more home runs and getting some better pitching. I know they'll get better pitching without having Chris Paddock on the mound. All right, well, that's all the time I've got for this hour. But if you missed anything, there's nothing to worry about. That's because the 4 p.m. hour comes your way next.
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10: I have determined, and I'm never wrong about these things, the Orlando Magic are not cursed. They are not cursed, okay? They're not. They're stuck in the worst possible place. The worst possible place in sports. That mushy middle. That's where the Orlando Magic are. They're not bad enough to bottom out. They're not trying to bottom out. They did that a few years ago. And they've got a bunch of players that are high draft picks. They traded 5 draft picks to get Desmond Bain. Did anyone see him do anything good? I didn't see anything. The team is good, they're just not that good. And that's the Magic in a nutshell. They're good, they're just not that good. And it's the Disney honesty, right? It's that Disney honesty there from a team that plays its home games down the road from the Magic Castle there in Florida and all that. Their playoff identity. Here's the Orlando Magic playoff identity. All of it went to hell.
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11: I did. It's Dan Patrick.
0: Yeah, him. Yeah. You trust Dan. You need Dan.
12: Nobody needs to know that.
0: Because without Dan, mornings just wouldn't be the same.
12: This is guaranteed to go wrong. Yeah. Horribly wrong. Yeah. Absolutely.
0: It's the Dan Patrick Show. Need I say more?
12: Shut up. Yeah. 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
8: What's going on, everyone? Welcome to another hour of the Andy Slater Show on this Monday, May 4th, 2026. I am not into Star Wars, Star Trek, none of that, but I know a lot of people today say, may the 4th be with you. Maybe you think that's corny. Look, I don't use it. I just know that's making the rounds because it's May 4th and that happens every single year. And tomorrow is Cinco de Mayo. That means it's the 5th of May. So people will go to have tequila. They'll pack Mexican restaurants in South Florida, have a bunch of tacos and nachos and all sorts of stuff to celebrate Cinco de Mayo. It's like one of these holidays that's not a holiday. But people in the United States, they just like to celebrate things when they're able to. And you know what? I got no problem with that. Every day should be a celebration. I like talking about celebrating and entertainment and positivity. I don't like bringing sad to this program. But there are times where it's like, okay, hold on a minute. Something needs to be said, and it's not something that's joyous or going to bring happiness to anyone. And that was the news earlier today that Yankees greats from the radio, John Sterling, passed away. John Sterling was loved by Yankees fans. John Sterling, he told it like it was. If he didn't think it was a great play, if he thought something really bad happened, he said it. And he had some great home run calls, monumental home run calls. A Yankees legend, John Sterling. The Yankees games used to be right here on Fox Sports South Florida because there's so many Yankees fans in South Florida. And I remember when I first came on the airwaves, it was 2008. I was doing a Saturday night show. That's how it all started. Like, oh, we're going to throw you on Saturday night. And Saturday night, you don't have like a really big audience. So they're like, oh, what's the worst that could happen? But at the time, the station was playing Yankees games. So I had to wait until the game was over and then the post game show. And then I came on the air. And I bring that up because I was in the studio all of these nights, and the great Eric Langell, he was my producer at the time, and we would just wait there. We would wait and wait and wait for the post-game show to be over so we can get on the airwaves. And of course, there was no man on second starting in the 10th inning. So there were times where the game went 12, 13, 14 innings, and we're just waiting to get on the airwaves. And I always remember hearing John Sterling. And I loved his voice. I thought he did a tremendous job, just like so many others believed as well. And John had gone through some health issues, had been going through health issues for a while. I mean, we had all heard about it. And then this morning, the news hit that John Sterling passed away. I could sit here and play home run calls and many things from John Sterling. I saw one online. I don't remember hearing this at the time it happened. But this is like, when I say John Sterling told it like it was, whatever was on his mind, whatever he was thinking. This call, when the Yankees are in a rundown, this is exactly what I'm talking about with this call.
15: Boy, if that wasn't the Yankees, that's what they do, run the bases like drunks.
8: He was also funny. Running the base like drunks. And you know what? He was right. So a lot of great years of Yankees fans getting to hear John Sterling. You got to hear him for many years on this station. And unfortunately, the news hit this morning that John Sterling passed away. So I don't do sad on this show. I like happiness and entertainment and fun stuff. But, you know, things happen in life. Things happen and you're sad about them. You don't like what happened. And I'm not talking about the result of a sporting event, but just in general. And I got to bring it up here. Even if it's not sports, if it's something huge and it happens. Like some of you, you're sad that you can no longer buy a $65 plane ticket and pay I don't know how much extra to select your seat and carry on a bag or check in a bag. You're sad that Spirit Airlines is no longer. Unless you're just waking up from a long coma, you've heard that by now. There's no more Spirit. I was never a fan of Spirit. I flew them once, and that was it. I had a round-trip ticket. This was a long, long, long time ago to Atlantic City. I believe it was Fort Lauderdale to Atlantic City. I was going to play in a poker tournament, and I wasn't a fan of the flight there. I'm an American Airlines guy, but going into Atlantic City at the time, and probably still today, is not easy. Not many airlines fly in there. There's not a whole lot of flights at all. So I flew in to Atlantic City. I'm like, oh my gosh, this is terrible. And I know some people had good experiences, and the people working there could be nice. But I wasn't a fan of it when I flew them maybe 20 years ago, maybe even longer. And I didn't like it so much that on the way back, I'm like, I'm taking a car and I'm driving to Philadelphia and I'm going to fly out of there because I'm not going to fly Spirit from Atlantic City back to Fort Lauderdale. I'm just not going to do it. So I got a car. I didn't rent the car, but I hired a driver. I think it was a town car at the time. And for like $75, they drove me from the hotel in Atlantic City to Philadelphia, and I flew out of there that night. I think the only flight left that night when I decided, I bounced out of the poker tournament, and I'm like, I could stay here and fly Spirit the next day, or I could just take a town car to Philly and get on like a 10:30 p.m. flight. And I said, you know what? I just didn't like that flight to begin with. I'm taking a town car to Philly, and I'm just leaving right now. And I didn't take Spirit back. So I was on one Spirit flight. And I've seen the fights. I've seen complaints. No leg room. Maybe that big front seat is like fake first class. It just wasn't my thing. But it will affect and has affected a lot of people. I don't like seeing so many people lose jobs. I don't like anybody losing their job. But a lot of jobs lost, a lot of stranded travelers scrambling to try to get on another airline, and Spirit Airlines is no longer. You know me, I'm not into politics, but I see all the stuff on social media. Blame this person, blame that person. To me, I just say, okay, the airline was in trouble. If they were profitable, if they were a really good airline, they wouldn't have needed to do anything. They wouldn't have needed a bailout. They wouldn't have needed to merge. So, like, to me, I'm very in the middle. I blame Spirit. You know, if you have a really good business model and you're making a lot of money, nothing needs to be done. And that wasn't the case. So maybe some of you are sad about that. I'm not happy about it. I'm not sad about it. It's just something that happened. And it stinks that a lot of people lost their job. We had a lot of people working in South Florida this past weekend because even though our teams that had been playing around this time of the year, the Heat and the Panthers, are not, we had F1. We had the PGA Tour in Doral. We had the Marlins hosting the Phillies, and they continue to do that. The series concludes tonight at Lone Depot Park. So plenty of events, plenty of things to see and plenty of things to do. The rain, I know I was hammering this point, I believe, on Friday's show, because I looked at all the forecasts. I looked at the National Weather Service forecast. I saw what they were saying on television, downpours. It's going to be horrible on Sunday. And it wasn't all that bad yesterday, was it? I mean, there was some rain, but it wasn't what was expected. I asked somebody this question, and I think it's a very fair question, even though I already know the answer. It's just one of those questions where you know the answer, but you still like the question. So all of these weather people, the meteorologists, and they've got their seals, some of them don't. Even the National Weather Service meteorologists, the ones who put together the forecast, they're all saying it's going to be a downpour on Sunday. So much so that F1 moved the race up from 4 p.m. to 1 p.m. So every meteorologist is like, Sunday is going to be bad. Sunday comes, and it wasn't that bad at all. My question is, what happens to all of the meteorologists who said it was going to be bad and made plans change? The answer is
20: nothing.
8: They just go on about their day. Here's the next forecast. I mean, that's a pretty cool industry to work in. You give everybody the forecast. You have everyone plan their day based on the forecast. And then it's completely different. And here's the next forecast. I guess it's the equivalent to telling people what you're going to wager on, but maybe not so much the same. I'm thinking like prediction-wise. I could tell everyone, I could show everyone on my Instagram, hey, this player's going to...

0: friends on Instagram that I've shown, they have been pretty easy winners. There was a tennis match this morning in Italy. There's going to be a lot more of that coming up. The basketball game yesterday with the Pistons, that was an easy winner. And I feel like tonight I'm going to have another winner. I always feel like they're going to win. Why would I wager on something that I don't think is going to win? That wouldn't make a whole lot of sense. But four out of my last five, and I feel like there's a lot more coming. But you can never guarantee anything, just like you can't guarantee something with the forecast. But gosh, if you're so adamant about it storming, and then you've got me passing along that information, gonna make me look bad too. Come on, meteorologists. It's just a clear example yesterday of no matter what is said, it may not happen. It may not be that way. That's why in sports wagering, there's no such thing as a lock. I get people writing to me all the time in my DMs. Hey, what's the lock tonight? I need a lock. I got to pay my rent. I need to pay for my kid's next meal. And sadly, I'm not making that up. I get messages all the time and I'm like, oh my gosh, why? This is not something you should be doing. You can't wager to pay your rent. No. You only do this if you've got extra funds. Like, I always look at it in the way of, I can afford to lose this. Because you never know. There's no such thing as a lock. Just like yesterday. Even the weather, it wasn't a lock. If you would have asked for a weather lock, oh, it is going to storm. We're going to have lightning and thunder everywhere. It's going to be bad. That's a lock. Well, again, it wasn't a lock. I think the only lock we have in South Florida is that we've got events nonstop. We got a full menu. However, from what I heard, one of those events that we've had is no longer going to be happening in South Florida, at least for quite some time. That's word on the street. At least that's word on the internet. And you know, if it's on the internet, it's got to be true. What am I talking about? You might ask that question all the time. What are you talking about? Well, here I'm going to be very specific. I want to have this discussion because I think it's a worthy discussion. If it wasn't worthy of a discussion, I wouldn't be bringing it up. But I want to, and I will. However, I can't, until this hour, officially begins.
1: It's time to shuffle up and deal.
0: I read Stephen Ross's comments about Hard Rock Stadium and how it stands right now. They are no longer a candidate to host the Super Bowl. And supposedly that's because of changes they made to the stadium. Changes, I guess, on the outside, maybe some on the inside. Tennis goes there, F1 goes there. And there's newer stadiums that are around the country now that the NFL is going to use. And Miami, they're out. They're out of the rotation. And I'm wondering, I think this is very interesting. Is it worth to take South Florida out of the running for a Super Bowl in order to host F1 every single year? Now, both F1 and the Super Bowl are pretty hard for the average fan to attend because of the price. I know with F1, there's some lower tier passes, but in general, we're talking about elite events. These events bring out stars from all over the world. Movie stars, sports stars, TV stars, tons of stars. You can go on your social media, your Instagram, look at some reels from what happened yesterday and the entire weekend.

0: at Hard Rock Stadium, and you're going to see star after star. Maybe some people you didn't even know who they were, but you're like, oh, wow, okay, now I know who this person is. Now, in terms of a social event, like beyond the sport, having an F1 race every single year is almost better, I think, than having a Super Bowl every, what, 5 or 6 years? Because with this, you're going to get the consistency of big-time stars coming from all over the world every single year. And then here's the other thing. Stephen Ross knows what's up. From a Miami Dolphins perspective, Stephen Ross knows how much money a Super Bowl brings in for him. And he knows how much money an F1 race being at Hard Rock Stadium brings in every single year. If Stephen Ross thought, you know what, losing a Super Bowl every 5 or 6 years is not worth it. We need that. I'm going to make a whole lot more. I got to get rid of F1. Well, that's what Stephen Ross would do, but I do not think that's the case. I think it's pretty obvious the F1 race is doing well. This was year number 5 for it. The sport is trying to grow in the United States. There's a bit of a niche to it. It's only on Apple TV. But you got the best drivers in the world. You've got these glamorous cars. I used to go to all the NASCAR races. Not all of them, but at Homestead Miami Speedway and other tracks around the country. And I loved it. You got big-time drivers in that too. But the cars, you know, they're not glamorous like F1. Ferrari, Mercedes, you got drivers in F1 who have turned into rock stars. I mean, Lewis Hamilton, I believe, is dating Kim Kardashian, supposedly. I don't know. You have all of this glamour around F1. You have a lot of excitement. You have so many people on social media taking pictures of themselves and posing. You don't get that at many other events because you need it to be big time. Wow, this is the place I gotta be. And then you have the race itself. Like here I am talking about F1 and I'm not even mentioning the race. I mean, that's how big this event is. We know the weather was a huge story and that turned out to be fine. They moved the race up because of all the meteorologists saying, oh, it's gonna pour lightning and thunder. Well, they moved it to 1 o'clock, which is fine. They got it in, no problem. And if you saw the race, the first lap, like right away, Verstappen gets spun out, avoids a huge wreck. People were like, oh, wow. And in the end, a 19-year-old from Italy wins, and Mercedes rules the day. He's not even old enough to buy champagne in Miami, but he wins the race, which is great. It was a great day of racing for people who are into it. If you're not even into it, you went out there and you just hung out amongst the crowd, and it was the cool place to be. F1 completely took over Hard Rock Stadium, just like when the tennis tournament comes to town. The tennis tournament takes over the entire stadium, inside and out. Now the next thing to happen at that stadium, not the Dolphins, not the Canes, but the World Cup. You want to talk about major events that will be overtaking the town and having the eyes of the world on them? Well, that would be the World Cup at Hard Rock Stadium. I would imagine all the workers at the stadium are already turning the page and getting the facility to look like a world-class soccer venue. We know the eyes of the world are going to be turning to North America and to South Florida. Got to see how the stadium performs. Now, when it does happen, they will not be looking at Hard Rock Stadium, because the corporate branding is not allowed by FIFA. So instead of Hard Rock Stadium, the games will be played at Miami Stadium. Why isn't it Miami Garden Stadium? Because technically that's where the stadium is. It's in Miami Gardens. It's not Miami. So it'll be Miami Stadium. It's never been called Miami Stadium, but that's what we'll see on television. Welcome to Miami Stadium. It's like those old video games or something where they couldn't name a company or anything like that. Welcome to Miami Stadium. Got to be generic. I remember back in the day on the NBA game, maybe on Sega Genesis or Nintendo, I don't remember, but Michael Jordan didn't allow his name to be used, so it was always player. They had the number 23, and he was rated the best because he is the best, but it wasn't Jordan. Everyone else had their name. For him, it was player, but you knew it was Jordan. Just like here, it's going to be Miami Stadium, even though you know it's Hard Rock Stadium, but there will be no branding for it. Imagine you come to South Florida. You've never been. You don't know much about it. And you rent a car and you're going to go to a World Cup match. And you put in your GPS, Miami Stadium. I wonder what will come up. What will come up in Waze if you put in Miami Stadium? Will it be like Miami Marine Stadium? There will be no Hard Rock signage. I wonder what the Hard Rock thinks about that. Maybe the Hard Rock will ask for some money back. Does that violate the naming rights deal? You can be our sponsor, except for the biggest sporting event in the world. We're not allowed to have your name anywhere on this building. FIFA, they are powerful. Now that I mention football with a U, as we know it, soccer, we have another stadium in South Florida, and the team that plays in it still has not won a game, at least in that stadium. And the players, when they lose, they go to hide. And I'm not talking about, hey, let's go to hide. It's midnight. Let's go. No, that song? No. Not talking about the club hide. They actually go to hide. They won't get in front of the cameras. They won't speak to anyone after they lose. It's a topic that's making the rounds, and I want to get to it in just a moment. What I want you to get to is my poker tournament next week. Next Tuesday, a week from tomorrow, May 12th. The Slater Scoops Poker Tournament in the poker room at Seminole Hard Rock Hotel and Casino in Hollywood. 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There's going to be $50,000 guaranteed in the prize pool. The tournament will start at 4 p.m., but you don't have to get there at 4. You'll have until 8:30 p.m. to register. We've had so many people coming on out to my tournaments. When you've got a minimum of $50,000 that'll be up for grabs, probably going to be about 80 or 90K, we're going to have people come out. You want to hang out? You want to play cards with me? You want to chat? You want to try to take my chips? Go for it. But at the same time, I'm trying to take yours. I hope you join me next Tuesday, May 12th. It's the Slater Scoops Poker Tournament with a minimum of $50,000 in the prize pool. 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
12: I-95 North, an accident on the Virgin Martin Highway. Police on the scene, use caution. I-95 South has an accident just beyond Bridge Road. In Broward, University Drive North, an accident at Commercial Boulevard. Copeland's Road East also has an accident at Andrews Ave with delays back to Power Lane Road. And Power Lane Road North, an accident at Copeland's Road. 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I'm Sharina.
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14: 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Helmets on!
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16: Play me some Pippin, man.
17: Baby. Baby.
0: Oh, you guys know I've never been much of a...
17: Baby.
0: Soccer thing. Just never really got into it. When the World Cup comes around, which is a month away, I'll definitely be watching all these matches. I'm sure I'll be wagering on these matches. I, along with everyone else, will all of a sudden have an interest in soccer. Trust me, I won't be the only one. I'll pretend to be a soccer fan for a month and a half, whatever it is, and then for the next 4 years, I'll be exactly how I was for the previous four. But right now, I am a bit interested in Inter Miami. Why? Well, they got their new stadium next to Miami International Airport. All they had done in that stadium so far was tie. They hadn't won. They hadn't lost. But then Orlando City, their rival, they come into the building. Inter Miami has a 3-0 lead. And
18: you blew it!
0: They lose 4-3. That's absolutely brutal. Messi scored in the first half. Everything was looking good. The last time they met, he did some trash talking, pretended to sign an autograph for an Orlando player. They build up a 3-0 lead, and then they give up 4 straight and lose. So they still have not won a game in their new building. And then to make matters worse, after the game, after they blow this lead, they're in their brand new building. They got a 3-0 lead. They blow it. They lose 4-3. What did Messi and Suarez say? I'm going to play their comments. Here you go. Oh, you're not hearing anything? Well, wait a minute. Let me make sure I hit the right button here. Okay, here's Messi and Suarez, what they had to say after they blew that 3-0 lead in their brand new building. Here you go. Well, wait a minute. You still didn't hear anything. Nothing's playing. Let's go. Oh, hold on. They didn't say anything. They didn't speak. Zero, nothing. They did not talk. Instead, Inter Miami sends a young defender out there to try to defend this team. Like, hey, he can defend on the field. Let's see if he can defend us in front of the media. A 22-year-old Floridian, I believe, Noah Allen. That seems very reasonable. The star players, they get all the money, they get all the fame. But when they lose, they're nowhere to be heard from. We know Messi has been treated differently than any athlete we've ever had in South Florida. And to me, it's ridiculous. LeBron James, okay, that dude is a big deal. Some people call him the best basketball player of all time. I'm not bringing that up to get into a debate. LeBron is a deal worldwide, major deal. You know what LeBron did? LeBron spoke to the media 3 times a day. He spoke to them at shoot around. He spoke to them before the game in the locker room and after the game. Every single time. Good mood, bad mood. Win, lose. Can't draw in basketball, but, you know, some people say win, lose, or draw. Win or lose, LeBron talked. Dan Marino, he talked. Tua, he talked. 5 picks or 5 TDs. Tua's speaking. Now he'll be speaking in Atlanta after 5 picks or maybe 5 TDs. But Messi and the stars of Inter Miami, they're mute. I can't play any audio from them because I don't have any. Doesn't exist. Your team just lost to their rivals at home. They had a 3-0 lead, your team did. And you blow it and nobody has anything to say. Let's send the young kid out there. Inter Miami remains winless at new stadium. The star of this team in the entire league and the entire world with soccer. Heck, he's not even the first guy from Argentina to score a hat trick in that stadium. You would think, oh my gosh, first Argentina player to get a hat trick. Of course, it's going to be Messi. No, it was a dude from Orlando City. And Messi had nothing to say about it. They didn't even bring him out. You know why? Because he doesn't want to go out there. He doesn't have to go out there. That's what happens when a player is bigger than the league. Not bigger than the team. I'm talking about bigger than the league. I didn't misspeak. The entire Apple TV deal only exists because of Messi. He is a huge driver of revenue. So you can't upset that person. No one's going to tell Messi what to do. Nobody's going to tell him when to talk. All you'll get are people lining up to kiss his butt. And that's it. But you tell me how that looks for a professional sports franchise. It's hideous. I mean, think about any of our other teams in South Florida. Think about the quarterback throwing 4 or 5 interceptions. You lose the game after having a big lead. And the QB's just hiding from everyone. Not going to go out there and talk. They're going to send like the fullback out there. What is that? Again, like I said, LeBron spoke all the time. No matter what. He spoke. And he still speaks. What's the harm in talking after a tough loss? What's so bad about it? The worst thing that'll happen is if you sound upset, you're going to show fans you care. This shows fans like you don't care. You're just taking your money. You're bigger than the league and whatever. Walk off the pitch. I'm out. I do believe Messi is bigger than the league. It's not just the thing that's out there. I do believe it. But this is where he chose to play. And now that he's in Miami, I think he has a responsibility to his team, to the league, and to the fans. Why wouldn't you want him to help grow and promote the game? And that's at all times. That job goes beyond just scoring goals. It's community outreach. It's being accessible to the media so people can hear from you. That's why across the board, this is pathetic. Inter Miami has a brutal loss, as bad as it gets. Then you send the young defender out there to defend his team in front of reporters. And he's up there trying to explain what went wrong when he should not be the one up there. Inter Miami, after Messi leaves, which will be in a couple of years, they've got to get someone earth-shattering to draw people to that stadium, because it's clear to me this is a one-man show and it cannot be more of a one-man show than it is right now. It's not possible. They're good enough player-wise, talent-wise, with Messi on the team to win the MLS Cup. They just did. They won it. There was no parade. The players just went to the airport as quickly as they could and got out of town. Nice allegiance to Miami there, isn't it? But are people going to be going out to that stadium in 4 or 5 years from now? Heck, are people going to be going out to that stadium in 4 or 5 weeks from now? Look, I credit Jorge Mas in what he did. The dude is a master with what he does. I mean, you can't spell master unless you start with M-A-S. That's Moss. He's a monster. Got that entire land, going to be having hotels there and restaurants, putting up all sorts of buildings. Got the stadium, got Messi. He promised a lot. It took a while, but it all happened, and they won a championship. If you can pull off what he did, all power to you. It's really not his fault. It's the people's fault. They're the ones who voted in the city of Miami to say, yeah, we're going to allow this to have no bids. Just it's going to be one person. No bidding. Because if there was bidding for that property, forget about it. The city of Miami voters, they didn't understand what they were voting for. Look, when you go to vote, or if you're voting from home and you're mailing it in, whatever it is, you get that ballot. It's very simple to fill in a circle or check a box or whatever you're doing with your ballot and pick a name. That's simple. But when it comes to the end of that ballot, and you've got options, yes or no, and it's a full paragraph, a long paragraph, sometimes 2 or 3 paragraphs, nobody is reading all of that. Nobody. I don't even read every single word of that. It's just something that society is today. You're not doing it. You're not reading a lot. You read headlines. You don't understand it. Yeah, okay, yeah, I think this is good. Check. That's what happens. And that's what happened, in my opinion, with that land, which used to be the golf course. So you got the stadium. You got Messi playing in it, which is fantastic that he's part of Inter Miami. But when they lose, no stars have anything to say. Yeah, we blew a 3-0 lead at home. Well, we'll send somebody else out there. And to me, that's not cool. Not saying that has something to do with Jorge Mas, but why can't someone get involved and be like, look, you got to talk? I presume Messi would say no and nobody's going to do anything. But I don't even know if that conversation takes place. Like, in the locker room, hey, go out there and speak to the media. And he says no. And they're like, okay. I don't even think that combo happens. I don't know for certain. But it's just like a known thing. Messi's not going to talk. And look, to be fair, he doesn't even really talk when things are okay. He just doesn't talk. The biggest star in this sport, he just won't speak. Look, I'm not upset one bit about the Panthers not making the playoffs. These guys, they played a full extra season the past 3 years. So rest up, get healthy, and I have no doubt they'll be a contender next season.
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0: Besides Inter Miami, we have another professional team that remains in action. And this team, they have players who speak. Sometimes they'll speak before the game, sometimes they'll speak after the game. Win or lose, MLB players, they talk, and so does the manager. The manager talks twice a day, talks in the dugout before the game starts, and then regardless of the result, the manager comes on out after the game and faces questions. Now, there is a question about this Miami Marlins team and their signings in the offseason and how they have done so far. We know the Marlins do not spend big money or much money at all, but some of these decisions are kind of mind-boggling, and soon they're going to have to make another decision. I want to speak baseball. I love baseball, and I want the Marlins to do really well, but there's some things that need to be decided right now in this organization, and I'll get to them right after this.
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12: I-95 South, an accident in the express lanes at Sunrise Boulevard with heavy traffic up to Commercial Boulevard. In West Palm Beach, State Road 7 North, an accident just beyond Belvedere Road. Palm Beach Lakes Boulevard West also has an accident on the approach to Okeechobee Boulevard. Lantana Road East, an accident reported at I-95 and in Broward. Commercial Boulevard West, an accident on the approach to State Road 7. 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I'm Sharina.
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0: You take a look at the Marlins offseason signings, and there were not a lot of them. One of them, just before the regular season started, was signing Chris Paddock. Chris Paddock had been terrible last season, but the Marlins go out there and they pick up another starting pitcher. And how has Chris Paddock been so far this year? Horrible. Yesterday, he did not even give them a chance to compete. I know teams hide players on the injured list. They get an inflated ERA. It's like, okay, time to go on the IL. Sometimes, though, you can't hide a player. You just got to dump a player. Look at what the Marlins did with Austin Slater. I hate saying that name when he got designated for assignment. He got let go. They signed him right before the season started. I don't even know why they had him leading off. but he was terrible. Kind of always has been terrible. Now, he's better than Andy Slater. I couldn't hit anything if I went into that batter's box, but the comparison is not to me. It's to other Major League Baseball players. You just got to let guys go sometimes and just eat it. We're not talking about big money here. And then Pete Fairbanks, who actually was signed for big money, I think it was 1 year, 13 mil. He gets injured. He's always injured. But he had a terrible game, came in, blew it, and oh yeah, now he's on the IL. The Marlins, they need to recognize mistakes and move on from them. Now, the shocking one that they moved on from, at least for now in the short term, was Ramirez. Ramirez, I mean, considering the power that we know he has, he got sent down to AAA. The Marlins, they selected Joe Mack, who's one of their big-time prospects, catcher. And he comes up, and he's going to be in the lineup. And Ramirez goes down. This Marlins team, they're fighting. They never give up, but they don't have a lot of power. I think they have 25 total home runs a season. That would be the same number when you add up Ben Rice and Aaron Judge, two guys. The Marlins, overall, their entire lineup. Their entire roster, I believe I saw 25. But hey, they're still in second place in the NL East. They're two games under 500. The NL East, you look at it, it's just so weird. The Braves, they have an 8.5-game lead. It's early, very early in the season. They've only played 34 games, the Miami Marlins. So that means they got 128 to go. That's a lot of time and a lot can happen. And maybe they'll start hitting some more home runs and getting some better pitching. I know they'll get better pitching without having Chris Paddock on the mound. That's all the time I got for this Monday afternoon. We'll do it again tomorrow. For now, I'm Andy Slater, and I'll see you later.
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23: But when you think about the Derby, in today's society with sports, everything is you're getting bigger and stronger and better and faster, more powerful. Golden Tempo's winning time on Saturday was just over 2 minutes and 2 seconds. Now, that's an impressive run. Secretariat's 1973 finish was 1 minute, 59 seconds, 59.4. So the gap of more than 2.5 seconds, and you go, okay, well, that's not too bad. That would be 15 lengths. So 2.5 seconds equates to over 15 lengths. So Secretariat would have won the Derby by 15 over Golden Tempo. So here we are, more than 5 decades later. And the sport has still not produced anyone capable of matching this horse's brilliance. And when you realize all but one horse was a descendant of Secretariat in the Kentucky Derby. But the Derby legend, it's still alive. History is constantly being rewritten. But with the Derby, it's not. But it is still an incredible event. And you had this one, you know, wonderful last to first dash. And, you know, it's one of those where you go, I'm glad I'm watching it. You know, it's one of those where you say, what time is it? Well, it's 6 o'clock. They usually try to go off, get everybody put into the gates at around 45 Eastern, and they like to get them out going at 6:57.
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26: Now that he's pitching a lot,
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26: 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This is the home of the FAU Owls, Fox Sports South Florida. 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It's JC and Ken with Josh Cohen and Ken Levicka on Fox Sports South Florida.
1: It is a Monday, May the 4th. And as the nerds say, may the 4th be with you. 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We are 128 days from the NFL kicking off. We are 37 days from the World Cup kicking off, and we've got big headlines on this Monday as we are one day shy of Cinco de Mayo. Star Wars had to hijack this. The nerds are like, we want in on this. We want in on the wordplay. May the 4th. No one says May the 4th. They say May 4th or the 4th of May. No one says May the 4th. Like, what is this, medieval times? May the 4th? I do declare, hear ye, hear ye. I do declare on this May the 4th.
27: Yeah, it is something for the smelly and hair covered to latch on to and proclaim their nerddom. Yeah, I mean, all these people, all these Star Wars people, they're stinky and they're hairy and they're ragged looking. Like, that's just them. Jesus. That's the population.
1: Why did I bring this up?
27: I will give the Star Wars franchise, and by extension Disney, credit. They have made Star Wars such a kid person thing now with Baby Yoda. Grogu, as Baby Yoda's name is. Because my kids love Grogu, and they have never seen a single solitary second of Star Wars. Yeah. I know. It's crazy.
1: Yeah, it's the old sitcom playbook of when you start to get tired, you have to add a baby. When you start to get tired, you have to add an adorable pet. And so, you know, It's a time-honored tradition that goes back from Cousin Oliver joining the Brady family all the way through little redheaded Sam on Different Strokes.
27: Yeah.
1: We've had generations and decades. For 50 years, we've seen TV shows starting to die and adding babies. Can I say Friends? Can I mention Friends, by the way? Let me do that.
27: That was egregious.
1: Yeah, we got headlines on this Monday. The Orlando Magic have fired their head coach, Jamal Mosley, after 5 seasons. They just blew a 3-1 lead as a substantial underdog. Kenny said they shouldn't have won. They didn't want to win the play-in game. You swore this team didn't want to play for that man. You said they were over all of it.
27: Yeah, well, there's a reason he's fired now, because they didn't want to play for that guy, but personal pride took over, and they realized that they could hang with the Pistons, but then reality slapped them in the face, and Cade Cunningham decided to show up, and that was a wrap after that. I mean, it was a 25-point game with going into the fourth.
1: They blew a substantial lead. We're going to get to that in a second. But the news this afternoon, it just came down this afternoon. Jamal Mosley out in Orlando. If you don't know what Jamal Mosley looks like, I can tell you he looks nothing like his name, Jamal Mosley. And by that, I mean he is a mild-mannered, almost Billy Donovan-looking Caucasian, 47, 48 years of age. Jamal Mosley does not look like Jamal Mosley does, and he does not look like a man by the name Jamal Mosley. The last time I had one this confusing, Kenny, it was Percy Jackson, the fictional supernatural nautical superhero, whatever you would call him.
27: Percy Jackson, about the magic coach. Jamal Mosley is definitely a black man. Like, he is certainly a black man.
1: Not the photo I saw. Not the guy I saw sitting on the.
27: I don't know who you're looking at.
1: Or maybe it was Billy Mosley. Donovan. Yeah, no, it was a picture of Billy Donovan.
27: Yeah, it was probably. Yes, because him leaving the Bulls, he's one of. I think there's
1: connecting
27: three
1: the dots
27: coaching
1: now,
27: changes.
1: Huh?
27: Yes.
1: Yeah.
27: Jamal Mosley, definitely black.
1: And kind of botched that joke. I'm sorry. Billy Donovan is already in like the conversation of, ooh, is he heading back to Central Florida? Ooh, is this tailor made for him? So what you'll see is you'll see stories where they'll talk about Jamal Mosley being fired, but then you'll also see Billy Donovan's picture and you'll go, wait a minute, Jamal Mosley looks exactly like Billy Donovan.
27: He's like the black version of Billy Donovan. He's pretty close.
1: No, I'm saying that the stories will show you the headline of Jamal Mosley out, but there'll already be pictures of Donovan being in discussion.
27: Donovan. Yeah.
1: And so people will go, wait a minute. So I botched the joke, and then you botched the understanding of why it looks that way. Yeah,
27: but you're right about Billy Donovan. I mean, that it's already happening.
1: The confusion on your face, though, when I said Jamal Mosley does not look like a man named Jamal Mosley, you looked really, really confused. So I thought either you weren't following where I was going or you were having a stroke. And it's just an audio podcast, so they can't see. But I knew immediately we've got a problem because Kenny doesn't seem to be following where I'm going.
27: No, I had no idea, because I was like, wait, I thought you were going to say he looks like Bickerstaff, the Pistons coach, because he does. Like, they're
1: JB
27: hard
1: Bickerstaff?
27: To separate. Yeah, and then you
1: there's a man.
27: Ended up-
1: there's a man who does also not look like his name. His name does not match what he looks like. JB Bickerstaff is like one of the, in a Willy Wonka sequel, he's the man that owns the trouser factory next door, where they make trousers. Bickerstaff is like an old school industry of Titan kind of a name, is it not?
27: Yeah.
1: Bickerstaff sounds like, oh, he's, you know, the Bickerstaffs of the Bickerstaff fortune. They're the button company. The Bickerstaff buttons. They supplied buttons to all of the world between 1790 and 1955.
27: Well, don't forget his dad, Bernie. That name's even more like the trouser shop owner.
1: No. JB Bickerstaff, because when you have initials, you are a titan of industry. True. You're 19th century, early 20th century, one of those guys. When your name's Bernie Bickerstaff, when you're Bernie Bickerstaff, you're either a lawyer or an agent in Hollywood.
27: Yes. Okay, good call. Yeah.
1: Where they say Robert Downey Jr. through his agent, Bernie Bickerstaff, quote, there will be no more Iron Man movies for me, end quote.
27: That's a great call about the initials. You're 100% right on that. But you remember Billy Donovan was the Orlando Magic head coach for 6 seconds, and then he decided to go back to Florida and win a national championship.
1: He gave him the old okie doke. He gave him the old Bill Belichick when he was hired by the Jets in 2000 and was their coach for 2 days. I remember I was on the air when Donovan pulled that and was like, wait a minute, hold on. Like, I was on the air in that moment. And we go, this just in. Billy Donovan has changed his mind. And you start to think about like all the people that told, you know, it's the famous scene from Almost Famous when they think they're dying in a plane crash and people start sharing things. And then the plane is fine. And they go, damn it. Why did I share those things? Donovan's like, we're going to Orlando, and people are like, yeah, we're out of here. Members of his staff are going with him, etc. And then they tell, you know, they bleep you. I'm out of here, blah, blah, blah. And then, no, wait a second. No, we're not actually.
27: No.
1: Yeah, this. Yeah.
27: Yeah. I just wonder, like, the hard feelings part of this, because there are still some holdovers from when Billy Donovan left in 2007.
1: It was a long time ago.
27: That's the thing. Like, you got to get over it. And that opened the door for Stan Van. And Stan Van Gundy brought them to the NBA Finals. And so the Billy Donovan saga was sort of forgotten at that point.
1: Was that the finals? Did they reach the finals? How'd that go?
27: Well, they didn't go well.
1: It never goes well for the Magic in the NBA Finals. It never goes well.
27: No.
1: I was watching on a television with a rotary dial, click, click, click, in 1995 when Nick Anderson went to the free throw line and went to the free throw line. And in both occasions of going and then returning, I mean, that was the consummate. You feel bad for a guy because he absolutely choked. Absolutely choked. And they, by the way, they could have turned that series completely on the defending world champion Houston Rockets.
27: It was game one.
1: It's 31 years ago. But don't forget Rudy Tomjanovich, who taught us, never underestimate the heart of a champion. He sounded like Harvey Fierstein. He had a little bit of that Harvey Fierstein voice going on.
27: He definitely did. And then once that door closed for the Magic, because they were the Eastern Conference, and then Michael Jordan, who the Magic
1: came back
27: in the second round of the postseason that year, and then he went from 45 to 23, and that was done.
1: Their window, the Magic's window, was, hey, how long is Jordan playing baseball for? 94, part of 95. Yep. Because in March of 95, there was the I'm back. There was the I'm back headline. Mm-hmm. And then he wore 55, I think, at the Garden, right?
27: 45.
1: He wore 45. That's right, he wore 45. Yep. In the Garden. And then at some point, not thereafter, he dropped 55. He dropped a double nickel on somebody.
27: He did. Yeah, it was the Knicks. Yeah, he scored 55, but he didn't have the game-winning bucket. He had an assist to Bill Wennington for the game-winning dunk in that game. But here's the reason that he went back to 23. In that playoff series against the Magic, it was Nick Anderson who said, 45 ain't no 23. And then, sure enough, game four showed up, and Michael Jordan's back in the 23.
1: Yeah, and also the league was involved because 23 had been retired, so the league had to be involved. Right. It was both of those. It wasn't a case of I don't want to wear 23 anymore. It was you can't wear 23 right now. We're working on it. And then he shot his mouth off and said.
27: Then magically, the NBA decided, oh, now it's time. Now we're good.
1: Yeah, and it was the right thing to do. We're talking about stuff from 31 years ago. And
27: we 30, sure are.
1: 31 years ago. Holy Moses.
27: I know, it's crazy.
1: Life is funny, man. Time is funny. It's funny because you're the young kid, you're the rookie, and you're the old guy that's aged out. And then there's no, like, middle. There's no, you don't, when you're in the middle, you don't realize you're in the middle because you still think you're the rookie, the new guy. You don't ever feel like the old guy. They make you feel like the old guy, and then it's, you know, ex post facto. So Jamal Mosley, as Kenny pointed out, was a coach they didn't want to play for, and they tried their best not to, but then they got into the playoffs by winning the play-in, and they almost advanced to a second round, and then guys had a huddle and said, do we really want to keep playing for him? Let's blow this lead. Let's give it back. Let's let them advance, and we'll just dip out.
27: Yeah, that game six fourth quarter is what ultimately, and I think Jamal Mosley was already going to lose his job, but the way he handled his substitutions and the way the Magic played down the stretch, they successfully did their job. Game six was it for Jamal Mosley.
1: All right. As we predicted, the Sixers came back. We are moving on with Good Greek Moving and Storage. Go to goodgreek.com. The Sixers comeback is, well, it's now history. It's actually happened. We spoke on Friday, and I said, Kenny, I don't like the fact that every time Boston's had a 3-1 lead, they've advanced. And I don't like the fact that every time the Sixers have trailed 3-1, they have failed to complete the comeback. And I said, the reason this makes sense is because those things have been publicized. It's a reverse jinx in the universe. And much like in 2023, when the Heat beat Boston in Game 7, and after they led 3-0, then they lost the next three, remember? The reason I picked the Heat was because it makes no sense. The series hasn't made sense, so it doesn't make... I'm going to go with that. And I took the Sixers based on watching roughly 14 seconds of the series. So a very, very uneducated hypothesis on my part. 14 seconds of viewing through six games, and then... Not 14 seconds of each game, 14 seconds total for the series. And then I picked the Sixers when I look a lot smarter than you, who is our NBA analyst. So shame on you.
27: Well, your first problem is me as quote-unquote NBA analyst, but when you have Jason Tatum, who doesn't play in Game 7, and you're left with only Jaylen Brown, Jaylen Brown was a minus 16 on the stat sheet. He scored 33 points.
1: Is that good?
27: But
1: is that good? Minus 16, is that good?
27: Really, really bad. That team was not good when he was logging all those minutes. But the bottom line is, yeah, not having Jason Tatum didn't help, and this reinforces that Jaylen Brown, it can't not be the number one option, I don't think, on any team, especially the Celtics. But there was no answer for Tyrese Maxey in this series, and there sure as hell wasn't any answer for Joel Embiid that the Celtics had in this series. Those two were ridiculous.
1: So

0: do it with home court. So of the 10 other instances, yeah, they were the road team. So you understand, in this case, yikes, that's bad. Because home court, not just for game seven, but also, you know, for game five, don't forget. So yeah, you've got game five. You got two bites at the apple, if you will, not able to do it. Celtics had never blown a 3-1 lead. I think 38-0 all time was that. And then Philadelphia had never come back from down 3-1. They were like 19-0 all time on that.
1: Yeah.
0: What's interesting is I was at E.R. Bradley's for the Kentucky Derby on Saturday with Ronda Rita, my friends at Ronda Rita. We had a great party. We had a great time. We drank a bunch of them too and gave a bunch away as well. And nice. I was leaving and this long-haired blonde dude who looked to be in his mid-20s and pretty messed up was like talking to me like we were old friends. He was like confiding in me. And he's talking about he just missed with the horses and he just missed. And he's like, dude, $54,000, blah, blah, blah. And then he explained to me, well, I better get him tonight because I got the Celtics for $75,000. So that better happen or I'm in a lot of trouble. And I said, man, I said, they've never blown a 3-1 lead. I said, I don't love it. I'm telling you right. I don't know who he is. I don't even know why we started talking to me. I was trying to leave.
1: Yeah.
0: I think he thought I was somebody important. So he's like, or maybe maybe he knew who I was and realized I wasn't important at all. And was
1: so
0: like,
1: that's
0: hey,
1: why I decided to take your, he's approachable. Yeah.
0: Hey, I'm going to talk to him because I know that he's on the wrong side of history right now. I know that he's on the back nine of his career. I'm going to chat with, I was leaving out the backside. And he just, so the last image I had of this dude was him looking distraught, but just hopeful that the Celtics would pull it out for him later that night because he was chasing like literally $100,000. I have no idea how that dude had that kind of money. From the looks of it, it's probably, you know, multi-state weed distribution. He probably drives duffel bags of cash or weed across state lines and distributes accordingly.
1: You know what? He grinds his way to making a living, and credit to him, but he's got to be more responsible with his money.
0: You can't be betting like that.
1: The horses and the Celtics in a game seven, not great.
0: And by the way, if you're betting big money in horses, you're out of your mind. My derby wagers are, you know, $2 box exactas, $5 box exactas, $20 to win, place, and show. If you're betting big money on horses, you're high. And well, actually, this guy looked high. He looked very high.
1: For sure.
0: Hope he's okay today. The Sixers, by the way, it's their first playoff series win over the Celtics. Want to guess the year? Guess the year. Real quick, go.
1: Oh, man. Probably like, I don't know, 81?
0: 82. You're off by a year. 82. Jason Tatum went from not on the injury report to questionable to out in a matter of 2 hours.
1: Yep.
0: 2 hours before the game, he wasn't even on the injury report. Suddenly, he shows up as questionable. And then suddenly, it's like, no, he's not. Plays on street clothes, sitting on the bench in what they call street clothes, but they're really expensive, nice clothes. Tatum called it, quote, unfortunate timing, end quote. And the NBA is looking into how this was mismanaged because you talk about the gambling aspects. A lot of people made their wagers based on the fact they thought he was playing, and only to find out he wasn't playing. And as you said, that's a whole different beast, particularly when you're leaving it to Jaylen Brown, who is most famous in the last few months of this season for leaving his hair on the jerseys of other players. And by hair, I mean the spray on, the paint on, the sprinkle on black hair flakes that mesh with your hair fibers. He's rubbed his head on players' jerseys, and they've had it on there, his head paint.
1: The old Carlos Boozer. I don't think, obviously, there's anything sinister about this because things can happen, especially someone who's coming off of a major injury like Jason Tatum was. There can be referred pain from an Achilles to a knee, and then it's a problem.
0: That's great.
1: Maybe tweak something.
0: Kenny, but questionable goes on the injury report. You had plenty of time to put questionable. You do that even just to be safe. Why didn't they do that?
1: I don't know.
0: That's
1: I don't
0: the
1: think
0: problem.
1: This is. But I understand it from a gambling standpoint, from a sports betting standpoint, and it's mismanagement
0: from a league standpoint. It's okay that he was ruled out 2 hours before the game. It's not okay that there wasn't anything from that. There was no questionable. There was no doubtful.
1: Oh, yeah. No,
0: there was no probable. So when you go from nothing to questionable to quickly out in a 2 hour period, that's problematic because that's in defiance of the NBA's injury reporting policies.
1: Yeah, I'm not saying it's not. What I'm saying is that, yes, the Celtics are at fault because there clearly appears to be some sort of violation here, but I don't think that there's anything sinister afoot.
0: No gamesmanship.
1: Yeah.
0: No.

0: gamesmanship. No, hey, we're not even going to let the Sixers know what it really is until we have to. Just
1: saying.
0: Could
1: be, but I'm coming at it more from like a betting perspective.
0: Okay, like, all right, well, whatever. Back to the fact that it was misreported or unreported and then escalated. Very reminiscent in New England, there in Boston, of another sporting franchise in the Patriots.
1: Yeah.
0: That would do the exact same thing. Uh-huh. This is just Boston tricks. A little trickery.
1: Dirty scumbags. Dirty sports scumbags up there.
0: So from a gambling perspective, your point was what exactly? I want to make sure I got that clear.
1: I can see where this would maybe lend to some that start to say, wait, Jason Tatum, a late scratch like that, and he didn't even show up as probable on the injury report in a matter of 2 hours. He's ready to go, and then he's out.
0: Yeah.
1: Is there something sinister here?
0: What do you mean by that? Get to the point of what the sinister aspect would be.
1: That obviously it's much different. That's the thing. I don't know, but it's much different betting for the Celtics full strength with Jason Tatum than not.
0: For sure. It's your theory. It's your question of sinister. So what might those idiots assume or accuse? That who? That the organization was in on it? That the Celtics were going to lose the game?
1: Why were 9 college basketball players involved in fixing games and arrested by the FBI? Maybe some think that Jason Tatum's in on something. I don't know.
0: Gotcha. All right. But if you want
1: to
0: do that,
1: he decided to take himself out.
0: No, if you want to do that, dummy, you want to play the game and throw the ball out of bounds. You want to miss shots. You don't want to leave it to the other guys and then have no control over them. Yeah.
1: That's true.
0: Happy to help you, buddy.
1: That's good. That was a good, I appreciate the clarity. You're 100%
0: happy to help.
1: Right.
0: Yeah, no. Because remember, you can't rig a game to guarantee you're going to cover the spread as a favorite. You can't rig a game to guarantee you're going to win a game. We talked about this a few months ago.
1: True.
0: You can only rig it to make sure that you don't cover the spread as an underdog or that you lose by underperforming. Because you can't guarantee that you can overperform. If that were the case, you'd win everything all the time.
1: How about this? Jaylen Brown also in on it. This was a Tatum-Brown tandem. There you go. That's why he was a minus 16. That's why he sucked.
0: Yeah, because they probably wanted to win like $20,000 or $30,000 betting against it and risk, their $400 million contracts. Totally good risk reward there. Kenny's Learning Math. That's the name of this podcast. Kenny's Learning Math. Meanwhile, Jaylen Brown goes on his Twitch stream with 3 other weird-looking dudes standing next to him and behind him. They all got sunglasses on. They look like morons. And he says the refs had an agenda against him. And then he accuses Joel Embiid of being a flopper. Meanwhile, fans are upset. Fans are upset that Tatum was seen smiling and joking with Embiid after the loss. And yeah, there's a conversation, there's a bro hug, and then there's a smile, there's some laughter and joking going on between them. People are saying, hey, where's that 1980s thing of we hate you, you hate it, I don't want to hug you, I don't want to smile. Why doesn't it mean as much to you as it does to us? And I can tell you why that is. Because these dudes are like, it's a job. That's all. It is a job. You're in love with the franchise, the pajamas, meaning the uniforms. You're in love with the logo. That's your passion. You're living vicariously through these players. These players are like, this is work. It's hard work. It's just a job. And they could trade me tomorrow. Nonetheless, series is over. Okay. But the difference is the fans want you to hurt. The fans want you to suffer. They want you to feel bad. They want to see you angry. They want to see you trying to push and shove these guys and fight these guys, not hug and love on these guys. And the fans, by the way, you might want to see it for what it really is. It's just a business, and these guys work there. Don't get carried away.
1: Yeah, and that's definitely a common refrain and has been for quite some time now from the rock-headed sports fan. How come my favorite star isn't trudging off the floor in anger and tossing water coolers?
0: It should hurt you more.
1: And I think that it does hurt these guys, and I do think, though, that this newer generation of players, I can understand why it makes fans mad, but a lot of these guys have the same agents. Some of these guys are business partners. These guys have come up together in AAU ball. Like, they all know each other, and it's no different than after a soccer match when players who respect one another swap jerseys. It doesn't mean that they're not upset that they lost, but it's just a respect thing.
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12: I-95 North, an accident on the entrance ramp to Southwest 10th Street. Police on the scene, use caution. I-95 South, an accident just after Southwest 10th Street with delays up to U-Model Road. In Palm City, Veterans Memorial Bridge East, an accident at Cantor Highway, and in Palm Beach County, North Lake Boulevard West, an accident at Seminole Pratt Whitney Road with delays back to Coconut Boulevard. This traffic is service of Massage MB and the Traffic Center. I'm Sharina.
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0: Second half, JC and Ken on this Monday, May the 4th. 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Sort of, kind of, yeah, digital, you know, on demand. Mm-hmm. All right, back to the NBA and where we was. And that is the Sixers now facing the Knicks in the NBA playoffs. The Knicks a -260 favorite at Hard Rock Bet. And the Sixers a +210 underdog to win the series. Joel Embiid has implored the fans, quote, "Don't sell your tickets. This is bigger than you." And then he saved himself and said, "We need you guys. If you don't say we need you guys, you've got a problem. If you don't say we need you guys in Philly, you've got a bigger problem. This is bigger than you. We need you guys." To which fans said, "That's fine and all, but you make $350 million and we don't. We're selling these tickets to get these scumbag New York Knicks fans to pay gouger prices that will allow us to pay our mortgage for the next 2 months."
1: You're right. He did catch himself, but anybody with a brain knows what he's saying. And you know that the Knicks fans are going to come in and they're going to try and invade because that's what they do. And so at least Joel Embiid has the wherewithal to understand what's about to happen and at least fire an opening salvo and try and make sure that people, because sometimes these organizations, they do those things where they try and geolocate or geotarget where these tickets are being bought from and zip codes and all that stuff. He gets it. I love that's like face of franchise stuff. To immediately address the fans and say, "Don't do this. If you support us, look at what we did in round
0: one." So you said some of these franchises, they do what? They geolocate. They do what now? Were you saying?
1: Yeah, they will not allow ticket sales. They'll deny ticket sales to certain zip codes.
0: Really?
1: If it's in the same vicinity
0: about that.
1: As the
0: By the way, you've done your research on this, haven't you? Clearly not. According to Ticketmaster, when you go to purchase these, quote, "Xfinity Mobile Arena is located in Philadelphia, PA. Sales of this event will be restricted to residents of Greater Philadelphia area.
1: Good.
0: Residency
1: good.
0: Will be based on credit card billing address. Orders by residents outside Greater Philadelphia area will be canceled without notice and refunds given." End quote.
1: That's the right thing. Good.
0: So, two things on this. You say good, that's the right thing. We had this conversation back in January. I think it was the Niners that were doing this. And you were like, "Oh, how soft are you? How soft is this?" So you've had a complete 180. You've rethought this, which I love, since January. I appreciate that. And then in this instance, you say some franchises, but you had to know. You had to know. The Sixers were going to make it clear. Yeah, we're not selling tickets to anybody outside of this area. And if you are in this area, great. But for the love of God, do not resell these. And we know that you can for big money, but do not resell them because it's going to kill us when it comes time for a tip.
1: What was the franchise I was talking about that was trying to gobble up the tickets from the 49ers?
0: I think it was the Niners, right? Wasn't it the Niners?
1: It might have been with the Rams, Niners Rams, like late in the season, or I can't remember.
0: Who cares?
1: No, it does matter. It does matter because... No, everybody does this now.
0: Everybody does this now. This is a new standard of business, and that is
1: okay.
0: We control the tickets, and we're not selling them first go around to anybody outside the area.
1: Right.
0: And there's nothing wrong with that. There's nothing wrong with that.
1: But the reason I would say suck it up to the 49ers is you're one of the standard franchises in the NFL. So listen, if you're one of the underling teams, yeah, you try and keep 49ers fans
0: everybody
1: out of your building. They're annoying.
0: Now,
1: there's overwhelming. Knicks fans are the worst. New York fans are the worst.
0: Everybody
1: tell them to
0: now.
1: Get the bleep out of your building. Just like Toronto. The Panthers should say, uh-uh. Anybody who has a Canadian accent, you don't get a ticket. Bleep
0: listen,
1: you. But it shouldn't be the other way around.
0: Okay, so what do you mean? It shouldn't be what other way around?
1: It shouldn't be Toronto trying to limit tickets to just Canadians, because if the Panthers are so far beneath you, according to your fan base, you shouldn't be worried about anything.
0: So this is the new standard.
1: Losers.
0: Where when it comes to these games, they want their fans to have the biggest opportunity to buy the tickets. What this really comes down to, the point that you're missing is, look at the loyalty of your fan base. They're more interested in getting a few bucks off of reselling them than they are of protecting the house, than they are of attending themselves. And in this economy, who can blame them? But with that said, if the Sixers are going to limit it, that's fine. That's all they can do. But you know, it's ultimately up to the city of Philadelphia and the ticket buyers what they decide to do. And what they're going to do is sell their tickets to rich New Yorkers for gouging rates.
1: Yeah, this is the problem, is fine. I get that. But in this economy, this is more a bleak outlook on the American economy right now. Here's the problem, though. I would think that the 76ers fan who's trying to sell the ticket is more loyal than Vinny from Queens, who's trying to show up to Philadelphia and
0: they
1: take some selfies and go viral on TikTok.
0: They may be equally loyal. I have no reason to believe that Knicks fans are disloyal. I have no reason to believe that they're any less loyal than Sixers fans are. In fact, I'm sure that they probably are more so.
1: It's trendy.
0: I lived in Philly three years. I was in that Core States building then. Now it's Xfinity Arena. The first season it was open, I was in that building watching Iverson go for 45 and them getting blown out anyways. The reality of the situation is, this, you talk about indicative of the economy. It is in a lot of ways. In this way, because now we've got a greater divide between the haves and the have-nots. But it's not the haves and the have-nots. Now it's have-a-lots and have-nots. Because having means that you're good, right? You're good. The middle class, and what used to be of a middle class, really, really is shrinking. And now you've got folks that are living paycheck to paycheck and just making it work. And then you've got folks, whether they're the Wall Street folks or they're the crypto bros, that have a whole lot. You're seeing this. That's what's going on with when you watch a game and who's sitting courtside and who's able to attend. New York is obviously, they're not stupid. If they were playing and said, give me another franchise. If it was Orlando, Sixers fans would be like, whatever, dude, we're not worried about you.
1: Right.
0: The Sixers are doing this because they're very worried that Knicks fans are going to take over their building because of how devout and how loyal they are. They're viewed as a threat, and they also know their fans have the spending power, the ability to buy those tickets. The Orlando fans, not nearly as much. It's a different tax bracket for your median income of your fan base.
1: I guess. I also think it's more Knicks fans, they weren't making these pilgrimages when it was Carmelo and Amari Stoudemire.
0: What pilgrimage? What's wrong with you today? Are you all right?
1: No, I'm the one speaking sense. You're the one who has no freaking clue what you're talking about. You don't get fan dynamics. You're so laser guided. Ooh, money. Ooh, the economy. Ooh, middle class. No. Here's what happens with fans. This is what happens with fans. It's that Knicks fans, they weren't around at all, and then all of a sudden they got Jalen Brunson, and then they got good.
0: This is what this is. You hate the Knicks fans, and you hate the fact that now they're all supercharged as if they've been there all along, because they want a playoff series again.
1: You don't get that. You don't know how my brain works. I'm the one who's making sense here.
0: So when you talk about making a pilgrimage, dude, it's an hour and 25 minute train ride. It's about an hour 40, 45. It's an hour 40 train ride. And you know where you catch the train? Do you know where you catch the train to Philadelphia?
1: I don't know. Right by Madison Square Garden.
0: At Madison Square Garden. Underneath Madison Square
1: Garden. That's another stupid thing, too. Build 8 layers of... Oh, there's a theater underneath our basketball court. Oh, there's a train station underneath our basketball court.
0: You are all over stupid the place. Crap. Fan dynamics. What Kenny is really doing right here is using this opportunity to remind everybody that Knicks fans are pathetic crybaby complainers that get on their own players and teams until things are going really good, and then they're out in the streets partying like they've won their 10th consecutive world championship and abusing other fans and being miserable. So they're sore losers and they're sore winners even when they haven't won anything yet. So when Kenny is using this opportunity, he's on that. As far as fan dynamics are concerned, I can't quantify for you that. What I can quantify for you is the Magic fan base or their season ticket holders, their median household income or their annual spending power, and then they can do so for Knicks season ticket holders. And it's a different tax bracket. It is.
1: Yeah, no.
0: Now, there's wealthy people in Central Florida. There's wealthy Magic season ticket holders, but what's it cost to sit courtside at a Magic game, and what's it cost to sit courtside at a Knicks game? And there's 41 of them a year. So I'm just saying that we can quantify that.
1: Yeah, Sixers, no, you're right.
0: But let's not paint Sixers fans as being the most loyal and the most golly gee shucks, and we love you guys no matter what. I mean, they'll boo their team at halftime of the season opener.
1: Because they're pure.
0: Because they're miserable Philly sports fans. Buddy, they're a step below New York.
1: No, they're miserable people, too. I get it. They suck, too. Like, they do. They're scumbags. Philadelphia fans are scumbags.
0: Who are the best NBA fans? Who are the most loyal and decent? And, like, you know, it used to be the Spurs. Like, their fans were just great, no matter what.
1: It's Oklahoma City.
0: I was going to say, is it OKC? Because they're the only game in town, and they love them unconditionally. I mean, they make OKC a major league city.
1: Yeah, but like Ben Stiller, we get it. You just made a 45th Meet the Fockers. Like, great. Awesome. You and De Niro just stealing paychecks now. Just taking people's money. The ideas run out, okay? Like, we get it. You can't recycle it over and over and over again, but I'm glad now you have money to continue to buy up courtside seats at every arena in the NBA. Think of something new. You got stale.
0: So you think Stiller got his courtside seat money from Meet the Bleepers. I'm always cautious saying that word. I know it's, you know,
1: that's why I said
0: folk
1: weird
0: singer. But for years I've avoided that just in case. So you think that maybe he got his season ticket money? He's like, hey, I'll do another sequel to Meet the Parents and franchise, and then I'll take that money to buy my season tickets.
1: Yeah, and also Night at the Museum. Totally unrealistic. Hate that movie too. Just
0: totally
1: disgusting.
0: Unrealistic. Night at the Museum. You mean the one where like historical figures and wax figurines of them come to
1: life? Robin Williams is Teddy Roosevelt's walking around.
0: And then dinosaurs come back to life. Totally unrealistic, you said, right?
1: Yeah.
0: It's a good observation.
1: You're right. Yeah. At least Anne Hathaway makes movies that are semi-reasonably realistic. I don't mind her at Knicks games. I get that. And Emily Ratajkowski, I don't mind her being at Knicks games.
0: What about Tracy Morgan? What about somebody here getting pregnant?
1: That's fine. It's just something about Ben Stiller feels really plastic.
0: Love the Stiller.
1: No, I love him, except his fandom. You know what Knicks fans are? They're Cubs fans in basketball form.
0: Yeah, there's a lot of that. I can see that.
1: I spent a lot of time thinking about this.
0: It really bothers you that Knicks fans are real quiet until something goes right and they're really super loud. They have no humility. They don't. It's 0 to 100.
1: Exactly.
0: There's no, hey guys, you know, good season. We'll get them next year. It's you guys bleep and suck and hope everybody gets cut.
1: But then they take on as part of their personality when there's long lulls of bad. Oh, woe is us. Madison Square. Like the Cubs fans did this. We suck for 108 years. But Wrigley Field, the Ivy. Same thing with Knicks fans. Oh, Madison Square Garden, world's most famous arena.
0: It is.
1: But we love losing. We love it. We embrace it. And now all of a sudden, oh, bleep you. We win. Boo.
0: Did you get your hatred of the Knicks and the Knicks fan thing from your former sidekick, from your former co-host on your radio show not that long ago, once upon a time?
1: He was a big Knicks fan. I've had it for a long
0: before
1: time.
0: Before that, he just reinforced that for you.
1: Oh, yeah, absolutely.
0: Bing bong. We got to bring back the bing bong. Got to bring back the subway door. Bing bong, stand clear of the closing doors. Bing bong.
1: Oh, you know what? I actually never had any idea that was what he was, that fan who made the bing bong fan thing
0: bing
1: famous
0: bong.
1: With
0: that's
1: the Knicks.
0: That's the sound.
1: I didn't know that was the subway. Yeah.
0: When you've ridden the New York City subway, have you not?
1: I didn't know that's what he was doing, though. Now I get that a little bit more.
0: Get on the train. Get with us. The train is rolling. Bing bong. Doors are closed. Let's go, bandwagon. Yeah. So as far as making the pilgrimage is what you referred to it as. It's literally walking to the arena where you're having a party out in front of anyway, going down the stairs, getting on a train, and then like an hour and 40 minutes later, being in Philadelphia right there.
1: Yeah. Madison Square Garden's fine. It's dingy.
0: Love the garden.
1: I got lost in it, actually. FAU played there against Illinois for the Jimmy V Classic, and I got lost trying to get back to the team bus. And a bunch of people had to direct me underneath into the bowels of Madison Square Garden, and someone walked me, escorted me through the theater to get back to the other side of Madison Square Garden.
0: To the loading dock.
1: Bus ramp. Yeah, to the loading dock.
0: I know exactly where that is, because if you turn to your right, you can see the Empire State Building.
1: Correct.
0: Right there. If you turn to the right.
1: Yep.
0: That's where I got stopped.
1: Yeah.
0: That's where I got stopped during UFC fight weekend by, there was a group of fans that were looking for anybody and everybody that they could take a picture of or get a selfie with. And I happened to be walking past and the dude's like, yo, pink suit guy. And I said, hey man, how you doing? He said, we get a picture. And I was like, sure. I was like, let's get a selfie. Because if you get a selfie, you know, just real quick, bing, there you go. I see.
1: Yeah.
0: When people hand the phone to somebody else, it draws attention because people don't pay attention to selfies. It's just friends. And
1: right.
0: Hand the phone to somebody else, they go, oh, he must be somebody. And I took like five or six photos with people that were like, can I get one? Can I get one? And then there were these two girls and they were like, yo, can we get a picture? And I said, sure. And as we were taking the picture, she goes, who are you? Why do these people want a picture with you? And I said, oh, and she goes, well, we saw other people, so we figured we might as well, just in case. And I said, all right, I gotta go. Like, it's one thing if no one knows your real name or your job.
1: Yeah.
0: And another thing, if they're like, let's get a picture. That guy's viral. We saw him on YouTube because he was him and Conor. And then another thing, when they go, you look like you might be someone. Other people did, so we should too. Then that's like, all right, this is really ridiculous.
1: Yeah.
0: So I'm gonna head out now.
1: Yeah. Yeah, no. But listen, after all this, I have taken a lot of pride the last near two decades of in South Florida being the anti-New York fan voice. And you know what? I think I've paid for it. I think that sometimes there's an anti-Ken LaVica agenda.
0: Yeah, I saw your ratings.
1: Big New York, big New York gets together and tries to stifle me. And you know what? That's fine. I'm going to stay strong. I can't stand these sports leeches. And I'm going to continue to speak out against them, even if it means standing up for the cesspool that is the Philadelphia fan bases.
0: The Philly fans are miserable because what they are is the little brother to New York City. And so the rivalries are very real between Philly and New York.
1: Very fair.
0: New York's the greatest city in the world, and it's every movie and TV show, and it's New York and the history and the tradition and winning, by the way. Lots of Super Bowls, lots of World Series. We get it. Basketball, not so much. Hockey, they used to once upon a time. They did a lot like the Islanders did. So Philly's got inferiority complex. Philly's got Lil Bro complex, so they're miserable, and they're always complaining, and they're finding things that are wrong, and they're not optimistic, and they're not hopeful, and not forgiving. But which fan base, and a lot of them overlap, but not necessarily all, which New York fan base is actually the more annoying, the Jets or the Knicks? It's hard to tell with the Jets because they're not winning playoff games, so you see them suddenly act like they're king bleep. You know what I'm saying?
1: Yeah.
0: So it's harder to rate.
1: Right. At least, though, the Jets don't romanticize about their losing. Like, there's genuine, deep-seated anger. Hey, here we go again with the Jets. Whereas the Knicks, oh, we might suck, but we're so high class. And look at Spike Lee, and look at Ben Stiller, and look at Anne Hathaway. They've got their celebrity row. So the Jets don't romanticize it like the Cubs and the Knicks did. But you're right about Philadelphia. All they have is a 250-year-old piece of paper that was signed that nobody really cares about anymore.
0: Don't forget the Liberty Bell.
1: Oh, yeah. And a CTE-laden boxer that wasn't even real. Like, that's Philadelphia's claim to fame.
0: He's referring to Rocky Balboa, the Italian stallion. Correct. Shame on you for, spoiler alert, that Rocky Balboa is not an actual historical figure. But if he were a historical figure, he would have came alive in Night at the Museum, which would have bothered Ken. Ken went out of his way to let everybody know that he thinks Night at the Museum is really unrealistic. And like, wait, the movie where overnight in the museum, wax figures come to life, like is Teddy Roosevelt and others, yeah, and then the dinosaurs, they come back to life, like that's unrealistic.
1: Yeah, but wow. Good job with Tropic Thunder. Like, I like Tropic Thunder.
0: Tropic Thunder is a comedy masterpiece, yeah, on so good many job, levels. So yeah, many levels. So many levels of brilliance. The Tom Cruise character, brilliant. Oh. The Matthew, yeah, McConaughey story arc, brilliant. The Jack Black,
1: Robert Downey Jr.
0: with the heroin withdrawals, brilliant. Robert Downey Jr. as a supposed to be a white man, Australian, and now in blackface, mind you, playing this character, this role, and then getting so immersed in the role, forgetting who he really is. Yeah. What do you mean, you people? Right? And then you got El Pacino, who's the who's the gangster rapper with his booty juice energy drink. And then in the end, we find out that his life partner is Lance Bass from NSYNC. When they're at the movie premiere together.
1: It has everything.
0: That film has everything. I'm not sure that you could release it today.
1: I don't think so.
0: I think people would complain. They go, how dare? Yeah. How dare they? So it may have just snuck in the door of political overcorrectness slash incorrectness. It may have just gotten in. I love that we've got through this entire episode nearly without any mention of the passing of Spirit Airlines. We will do that this week.
1: Yeah, it deserves a eulogy.
0: It does. We lost Spirit Airlines, and I know some people were upset with me because I took the opportunity on Twitter. You know, you have to. I mean, comedy must go on. The airline does not continue, but the comedy must. And so when I joke about, you know, on Twitter about, you know, if Spirit Airlines goes under, where will the late night Waffle House fights in the sky take place? Or if Spirit Airlines goes out of business, how will people get home from prison? You know, I've had many, many Spirit Airlines trips. Most of them went just fine. Some of them didn't go so fine. Mm-hmm. I'll say this, though, in their entire 34-year history, they never lost a plane. They never had a fatality. Yep. They never had a crash. Yep. God bless them on that front. God bless them.
1: So what I think has happened, and again, we'll properly eulogize this, but there are a lot of people for many years that hid behind memes and jokes without admitting publicly, oh yeah, I fly Spirit an awful lot, and I am grateful it's here, because the outpouring of sadness for an airline that everybody made fun of and absolutely panned.
0: If you live in South Florida and you get out to L.A. or to Las Vegas, it's a lot harder, a lot of those routes now, particularly nonstops, with Spirit is instantly gone.
1: Yep.
0: I feel really bad for the people who had trips on Saturday or Sunday or today. There's no customer service. There's no line to call. There's no one to contact. They've literally just gone ghost. So you can't reach out to anybody. They claim they're going to refund tickets that were purchased, and I'm sure at some point they will have to. But for people that had, like, say you and your family were set to fly Sunday or Saturday.
1: Yeah.
0: There's no help for you. There's no.
1: You're done.
0: That's the world in which we live in now. Yep. We didn't get to the rest of the NBA stuff. We didn't get to touch the hockey stuff. By the way, tonight we're going to make a little money yet again, just like we did last night on Hard Rock Bet. Download, follow me on social media. We're going to live wager a couple of games. Like, for example, game two tonight, Philly and Carolina. We like Carolina to score a goal in the first period. Can't bet that until 7 o'clock before the puck drops. You know, it's 7:20. So you have a window there that you can play that. But what a crazy one last night. Crazy one last night late. We didn't have time to get into that today.
1: Montreal only had 9 shots and won.
0: Montreal had 9 shots on goal and won the game. That's never happened before in NHL Stanley Cup playoff history. Never happened.
14: Tampa.
0: Yeah, Tampa. They're just pathetic. 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It's JC and Ken with Fox Sports South Florida. 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
4: Quite a few accidents this evening in Jupiter, Indian Town Road West, an accident on approach to Island Way with delays back to Center Street. Palm Beach Lakes Boulevard West has an accident at Okeechobee Boulevard with heavy traffic back to just past Village Boulevard. In Lakewood, Jock Road North, an accident at Hypoluxo Road. And in Broward, Sunrise Boulevard West, an accident just beyond Powerline Road with heavy traffic back to Andrews Ave. And also seeing an accident on Andrews Ave North at Sunrise Boulevard with delays back to Progresso Drive. This traffic is service of Massage MB and the Traffic Center. I'm Sharina.
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14: WMEN Royal Palm Beach, WIRK HD2 Indian Town, from the Lytle, Ryder, Smith, Ivy, and Fronrath studios. 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
6: And here's what you need to know.
27: The Dallas Mavericks hired Masai Ujiri as their new team president and alternate governor. The Orlando Magic fired head coach Jamal Mosley after five seasons. Detroit Pistons head coach J.B. Bickerstaff signed a contract extension. ESPN reports Minnesota's Anthony Edwards is expected to play in Game 1 of the West semis tonight against San Antonio, barring a pregame setback. The Chicago Bulls hired Atlanta Hawks senior vice president Bryson Graham as their new executive vice president of basketball operations. In the NFL, the Green Bay Packers signed veteran quarterback Tyrod Taylor to back up Jordan Love and release quarterback Desmond Ridder. Baseball, Detroit Tigers ace Tarek Skubal will need arthroscopic surgery to remove loose bodies in his left elbow. And former longtime New York Yankees broadcaster John Sterling has passed away at the age of 87. I'm Isaac Lohengrin.
6: And gentlemen, it's Covino and Rich.
28: This is Seth Rogen on Covino and Rich. I've never heard of them before, but they seem very confident, and I feel as though they know what they're doing. So just tune in.
6: It's Covino and Rich, the worldwide leaders of nonsense.
29: Everybody's a big sports baby.
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30: Ah, welcome in. It is a Monday, hanging out for the vacationing Covino and Rich and Danny G.
31: That's
30: welcome
31: right.
30: in. It's not only Monsi and myself. Iowa Sam is here. Jason Stewart, Isaac Lohengrin. Kind of putting a bow on the first hour. We heard from the boss.
31: We did.
30: In a secret text saying, nonstop fun, music never stopped.
31: It's
30: everybody
31: true.
30: Left the stadium having a great time when the Savannah Bananas recently were in Southern California down in Anaheim. You saw them in San Diego and had the same exact experience.
31: Yeah, and somebody in our chat asked that they've never seen it, so do they do the same routines every game? And I don't think so. Again, I saw them in San Diego, so Trevor Hoffman came out. I don't think that's happening every time they go somewhere else. You know what I'm saying? Like, I think it pertains to maybe where they're doing it.
30: Yeah, that would be weird if you came out in Arizona.
31: You get,
30: like,
31: exactly.
30: Why is Trevor Hoffman here?
31: Exactly. So I don't think it's the same stuff every single time. Maybe there's a few things that are, let's say, routine skits, as our caller so perfectly put. I really did not think about the execution of this scripted game. right? Like when he said he's like, you know how hard it is to throw this ball? Because they're pitching. They're really pitching. I would say these guys probably played maybe in college, that they're really pitching, that you really do have to hit a ball in order to have that guy be able to do the backflip. Like I never thought about the scripted aspect because they make it look so easy and so flawless.
30: To Jason's point about the Globetrotters, they're sometimes going to miss shots, but some of what they do and the points that you remember are when you actually make the shots. Now, you don't want anybody going 1-for-9 from half court, Celtic style, but or 0-for-9 from 3-point range. But still, it's the highlights of it. But you're right. There is a variable that you can't attest for that you need to have a part of it to make it work.
31: Yeah, I never thought about that. So it's just, I appreciate it even more than I did 20 minutes ago.
30: Monty mentioned the chat. It's on our YouTube channel. 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The guys are vacationing. We're not going to tell you all their vacation plans. They'll tell you when they come back from vacation next week, but you got Monty and myself with you all week long here.
31: Woo!
30: On Fox Sports Radio. We are efforting some special guests as well. We'll just leave it at that.
31: Yes.
30: Yes. It could completely fall through and we don't want to ruin anything, but we could be having a special guest at some point this week. It won't be Darth Vader. And it won't be Luke Skywalker, but it is.
31: We can make some calls.
30: It is May the 4th, and this day means more to some than others. I would be the others. I don't know if you are the some or the others, and I'm not trying to be the Savannah Bananas hater. I at one point did love Star Wars, but not to the point where I would want to dress up today like a character from one of the movies.
31: Oh, absolutely not. I could wear a t-shirt like Sam. You know, I'd wear the one he was wearing.
30: It's a hybrid Caitlin Clark Star Wars shirt.
31: Yeah, no, I like that. I would not dress up in the getup from head to toe. But, you know, like, if I, let's hypothetically say you and I were off and, like, you know, maybe I go to Disneyland, I'd put on a Star Wars shirt. Why not? I could take part in the festivities.
30: You could blend in to the environment. Yeah. And you've seen the movies.
31: So I don't remember ever seeing, like, the original, you know, like the 3, 4, 5. 1, 2, 3, whatever.
30: Star Wars, Empire Strikes Back.
31: No, I don't remember. Maybe episode 1 is the one I remember with that I made, but I don't remember any of those. Anything that came out since like 2012, I have seen. I've seen them in theaters, whether with friends or the boyfriend or whatever. And let me tell you, I've taken some of my best naps during some of these Star Wars movies.
30: All right. That's
0: Star Wars who?
30: So this is not, like, you sound like a Savannah, a Savannah Banana hater.
31: No, what are you talking? And then I wake up in the middle of somebody fighting, a galaxy fighting, whatever. And I was like, oh, great. It's only like 15, 20 minutes, but some of my best naps have come.
30: Do we have any May 4th celebrators on our staff? Jason Stewart, Iowa Sam, Isaac. Well, Isaac's giving me a tongue sticking out. No.
2: I'm with you on this one, Monty.
30: He's the biggest hater. Like, he truly is.
31: He's
30: like,
31: a hater.
30: He's a nice, gentle guy.
31: Yeah.
30: He is a hater.
3: Hey, Isaac. Hey, Isaac.
8: Let the hate flow through you.
31: I'm not going to lie.
2: Nerd.
31: I thought Isaac would be into Star Wars.
2: What's that supposed to mean?
31: I
2: you
31: just,
2: think I'm like a closet nerd geek, don't you?
31: Not closet. Just out in the open, to be honest with you.
30: Like, can we get former Fox Sports Radio employee John Ramos on the phone? Jason, I don't know if there's a way. I don't know if we have a text sent out to him. I knew that we had some Star Wars lovers on staff here at Fox Sports Radio. I even efforted one during the break. They said they love Star Wars, just not enough to go on the air. Because I have important questions. And I Isaac obviously can't answer them. I don't know if Jason and Sam can. I did enjoy Star Wars when I was a kid. I watched the first Star Wars. I watched Empire Strikes Back. I watched Return of the Jedi. I saw all three of them. I've told you guys I had the figurines. I had the action figures. I had C-3PO. I had R2-D2, I had Han Solo, Luke Skywalker, I had Luke Skywalker underoos.
31: Nice.
30: I don't know if you know what underoos are, but they're little kids. They're just basically t-shirt and underwear that would make you look like Luke Skywalker. They had Superman, the whole deal. I had it. I was orange. I remember it was orange and blue, and it was... So I had the Darth Vader carrying case for my figurines. That was when I was 6. I ended up outgrowing it. And it was not an interest in me. I was more interested into the toys, I think, than the actual movie. So what I am curious about, if anybody can answer, 877-99 on Fox. That's 877-996-6369. You could do it on our YouTube chat. You can reach out to Monty at Monty Bolaños on X or on Instagram. You can find me at Dan Beyer on Fox. What is it that kept you hooked? Because at 6 and 7 years old, Monty, I didn't care about the storylines. I didn't understand Han Solo, Princess Leia, and that whole deal. The thing that I remembered most from the movie was when Darth Vader's helmet came off.
31: Mm-hmm.
30: And I remember Jabba the Hutt, and I remember like that Return of the Jedi, and that being a big marketing campaign. I think like Pizza Hut and other places. Those are the things that I remember. Storyline wise, none of it resonated to me because, again, I was 6 and 7 years old. So I just want to know why you would still be as wrapped up into it. Is that fair enough?
31: Yes. I as someone not wrapped into it, can I give guesses?
30: Yeah, take a guess.
31: Princess Leia in the gold bikini.
30: Okay.
31: That kept you going. And I think Darth Vader as a villain is really liked.
0: I am your father.
31: I think that's what kept people going.
30: I understand trying to connect to your childhood. Like, I think the NFL in 1989 was probably the best the NFL could be. Because I was 12, right? Like, that's when everything is great and you still don't know everything in the world. And I look back at the NFL in the 80s and I look at the players and I look at the teams and I think that that's great. And I look back at those times, even now, the days in the NFL, I'm like, oh, it just wasn't like it was. It was so organic and true and pure.
31: Yeah.
30: And that may be a reason why. I don't know if that is the reason why. I don't know if people are still trying to latch onto their childhood or if it is the storyline was so good or these characters were so appealing. But to have the day be taken over by the movie just because essentially of a line, right, that falls well with a date is crazy to me. And it's a day for everyone to celebrate a movie and an era, I don't know a better way to put it, but that has affected so many.
31: People love it. Like, live and breathe it. It's crazy.
30: Jason Stewart?
3: So I have almost the exact same experience that you have had with it, except for I'm much, much older than you. So I was able to see Star Wars in the theaters when it came out in 77, and I remember that. And then I remember the long lines for Empire Strikes Back. And just how much of a phenomenon it was. So it is a nostalgia play for me. When I think of Star Wars, it's a positive thing in my childhood, and I tap into that. And that's why everyone was such a fan of, what was that, Episode 7? Because the plot and the storytelling gets kind of derivative, and it reminded everybody of the original Star Wars after George Lucas ruined the second trilogy. I am not a massive fan of Star Wars to where I know all the characters and stuff, but I do think I could tap into people that do care about it. And it does go along those lines. The first three released were the greatest movies of all time, according to certain people.
31: Mm-hmm.
3: George Lucas ruined the next three. And then the next three becomes this thing where Disney gets involved and you have a much more polarizing reaction to it. But I think the common thread throughout is that it has become and remains very relevant for negative and positive reasons. It is a part of our society. It's a part of the lexicon. It remains so, and it's going to continue to be that way with all these offshoots. I think there's another one being released in 2 weeks here. That's kind of like my read on this entire situation. But it looks like we might have a call. So
30: I appreciate something that you had as a kid that you now enjoy as an adult, and that's still being a part of your life. Just like we talked about with football. I don't know if it's the same exact thing, but I understand that. I also would think it's probably a comforting thing to know that something is still ongoing and maybe have the same energy for it. But for whatever reason, I saw the movies, but, and I had the figurines, and my Darth Vader carrying case was full, Monty. I had tons of them. It just didn't carry with me. And to Jason's point, like, Jason's a couple of years older, it may have been the point that those 3 year run of movies happened and then there was nothing more and I wasn't old enough to maybe appreciate or to gravitate to the movies themselves. But I just think that there are a lot of people like me in their late 40s that still absolutely love Star Wars and
9: I'm curious on why that is. Do we have a call, Jason? Oh, sorry. I wasn't sure. It's a crazy day, and it's one that so many people end up looking forward to and celebrating and having a fun time with.
3: Now, if we were to put on someone like our friend John Ramos or a couple guys in the building that I know are big Star Wars fans, like when you start hearing the details about like maybe plot lines that aren't in the movie but led up to this, and then they know knowledge of characters and stuff, then you really start losing my respect. Then you start getting into that nerdy area that's really hard to listen to. I know we have people in the building that feel this way. Maybe Elijah, who just walked in the studio right now, is one of those. As he has a T-shirt that says, what? Best Dad in the Galaxy, with a Darth Vader pinning. Maybe Elijah will want to lean his expertise.
9: Isaac, did you even care about it when you were a kid at all?
2: I didn't see it until my wife dragged me to see it when we were grown-ups. I will make one point. I think one of the reasons it resounds so strongly

0: Huge Star Wars fan when I was a kid. Still am. Original three. I learned how to play this song on piano, and I played it so many times, my dad almost went crazy. He was like, he would yell at me. He's like, no more Star Wars in the house. Play it when I'm not here. But I'll be honest, I think during the late 90s, early 2000s, like the Phantom Menace, the Clone Wars, and then I forgot the third one. But I think when I got through the Clone Wars, I was like, you know, when they do all these special effects and CGI, I haven't seen any of the new ones. And I don't really care to. I just, for when I was a kid, it was Indiana Jones trilogy, Star Wars, and it was Back to the Future. Those were my nine favorite movies, three favorite trilogies. And then as I've gotten older, I just haven't kept up with it.
1: I think that that gap between when they made the fourth version of the movie is very key to all of this, because I think you had to be connected to the first one. I don't know. This expansion into Mandalorian and Baby Yoda and all that stuff, I think is bringing in new people to it. But at that point, I think when there's a new movie coming out after the first three, you either go one of two ways, because maybe you weren't dealing with, like, it just wasn't a part of your life. So you make that decision. For me, it left. So I wasn't living and breathing Star Wars. I wasn't all about the Stormtroopers outfit. It wasn't any of that. Heck, when the Friends episode in the Princess Leia fantasy, right? Like, that was made before the next version of movies were rolled out. So that makes it in a popular sitcom and tells you that there are people that are still loving Star Wars to this day for what you said. Maybe they just love Princess Leia or whatever the case is. But I think that there are people like me who separated themselves from their childhood and playing with the figurines and everything. And when it came back, they were just past that.
2: Mm-hmm.
1: And there are people who had the decision to make, like, do I jump back in or do I just continue to go the other way? So I think a lot of people are in the world or out of the world for a variety of different reasons, with many of them starting in the same place, that they enjoyed the first three. And then you have all these different tentacles going everywhere. We do have calls, Jason.
3: We do. We have Kip in West Virginia. Kip,
1: there? Welcome to Covino and Rich on Fox Sports Radio.
4: Hey.
1: What's your thoughts on Star Wars and May the 4th?
4: Well, May the 4th doesn't have any relevance for me, but you're all missing the point that the first three Star Wars were before social media. So you had to sit, anticipate, wonder, and have anticipation for the next one to come out.
1: I will say this. I don't think that the Star Wars, this would be episode one, right? Mm-hmm. That came out in 1999, Phantom Menace.
2: Episode one is not
1: the fourth one, right?
2: Correct. Yes. We're on the same page. Yes. Sorry. Yes. Correct.
1: That was in 1999 when we didn't have any social media.
2: That sounds right. Yeah.
1: So I don't think it's just social media. I think social media helps, but I don't think that's a reason on why it's connected, because that movie and other movies were out before we had Twitter or Facebook. Maybe MySpace was hot on the trail. Who else do we have?
3: Louie in Benton City. Louie,
1: welcome to Covino and Rich. Give us your Star Wars thoughts.
5: How are y'all?
1: Great.
5: I graduated in 91, and I have a close friend that was my classmate, and he is the most total Star Wars nerd I've ever seen in my entire life. He has a bookshelf that goes over an entertainment center, has every character from every movie, X-Wing fighter, TIE fighter, Death Star, he's got it all. And myself, I just kind of am a fan of the very first three, because that was kind of like my age when I was growing up, and I've always enjoyed those. But man, when I go over to his house and I see him and go up into that room, it just totally takes me back to my childhood, and it's kind of like a little memorabilia reset.
1: That makes sense.
2: It hits a spot.
1: Yes, it does. Just like me seeing the Atlanta Falcons red helmet.
2: Yes.
1: Like it takes me back to a spot. And I can understand why you're back in at that point.
2: Yeah.
1: For me, it didn't happen. Like, it was, and I just can only use it from my experience, but seeing, like, the figurines, if I saw like something that I forgot that I had, and then I was like, oh, I did have that, maybe it would
2: trigger, maybe it would, like, yeah.
1: I mean, I didn't keep any in the packages. Like, I was chewing on, you know, C-3PO's feet.
2: Yeah.
1: You know, so, like, they're, because they were, like, of that plastic that was not, like,
2: it's not killing you. Yeah.
1: Like, it's like,

0: Like a pen cap, sure. Right? Like that's some of my Star Wars men were like. So that's, you know, but it just never translated. All right, Elijah Sabunda, head of all video, social media, everything here at Fox Sports Radio, Star Wars fan. Woo! Please, at least just fill us in on your love of Star Wars and why there are so many like you.
1: Oh my goodness. It's a love affair, but it's also incredibly complicated. And I think the complication came with the more recent movies. I just think that it divided everyone, including the recent series. It just divided everyone. But I think it's everything that built to that point from those first three episodes, the next three episodes, the cartoon series, mm-hmm. the old expanded universe stuff. And then there are attempts to get rid of it. There are attempts to preserve some of it. It causes so much debate. But I think it's just there's almost something for everyone. But there's also a lot of divisiveness in that same community, too. That's the frustrating thing about it.
0: When Phantom Menace comes out in 1999, like, are you waiting years for this? Like, are you just can't wait for that movie to come out?
1: I mean, I'm pretty darn young at that point.
0: Okay. I don't want to age you. I'm sorry, but.
1: but, I think I was one of those that was kind of, when they did especially when they did some of the re-releases of some of the older films, I was definitely out for that. So I was a gigantic fan of those.
0: It is interesting. We related to sports. Like, I feel like there are Seahawks fans who joined after Pete Carroll.
2: And you are like, you're not welcome here.
0: Correct. You have no idea what it was like with Stan Gelbaugh and Kelly Stauffer as your starting quarterback. Iowa Sam.
3: I think for me, since I haven't seen the newer ones, the Star Wars original trilogy just sort of sits in my, you know, nostalgic toy chest. Like, and it never is, it can never be corrupted or brought down in quality. Like, it'll always be there for me. And I don't think I will see the new ones because, yes, like what Elijah said, it divided people. And when I saw The Phantom Menace, I was 13. This was what, 99, like we said. And I was so excited for it. Like, it was when I found out they were making a new Star Wars movie, it was like all summer, whatever it was released, the anticipation was out of control. And then I remember coming away from it like, I liked that, but it definitely did not touch on the nerve or you know, make me feel the same way as the original three did. And then when I saw like the second and the third one that came out after that, I was just like, you know what, I'm kind of losing it. The original three for me, or they just stand on their own.
0: It's good enough for you. Do we have one more call? Are we good?
4: Matt Madden, PA.
0: All right, Matt, wrap it up for us here in Covino and Rich on Fox Sports Radio.
5: Yeah, I'll try and make it quick. Hey, Dan. Hey, Monty.
2: Hi.
5: Yeah, I grew up, much like the other caller, you know, I graduated in 92. Got friends, big nerds, big collectors. There's such an oversaturation now that they're actually, like, trying to sell their collectibles. They told me pretty much don't ever watch anything other than episodes 4, 5, and 6 because it'll lose something for you. But they did recommend one movie, which is Rogue One, A Star Wars Story, which is actually really good. And so if anyone wants to check that out, it's like, I think it was 2016 and it's like a prequel to A New Hope. It's kind of how these rebels find the, you know, transmit the plans of the Death Star back. And it's really cool. So if you don't want to watch, you know, the remakes and the Lucas, you know, Disney partnership movies, then at least check out Rogue One, Star Wars Story.
0: Well, we appreciate the advice.
2: I think Rogue One was good, actually. I don't think I napped during that one. That sounds like the best one out of the last 10 years. But it's like something that made me think where Sam right now was like, the first three, the original three, not the order necessarily, are the ones that I stick with. If you have kids, though, that won't hold up. Visually, to somebody young, it won't hold up. I've tried. And I think, like, you get them to maybe go back to those by showing them the new ones. Like, if you know what I'm saying, start with Rogue One and then go back. Because just showing them the original three, it looks dated.
3: That's the difference of a generation. See, I love the original three because they did so many practical effects. They did a lot of puppeteering. There wasn't any, like...
2: Right, when
3: they
2: for would, you, but if you're trying to bring in a new fan, no, that's not going to work.
3: See, and I love, like, the actual models they made, the smaller models, and then they'd, like... It was physical. It was real. That's why it looked so real to me as a kid. And then, like, as these movies got released and with newer effects, I was like, just Yoda lightsaber battle with that guy, and he's jumping all over the place. I'm like, he couldn't do that. Stop it.
2: Yeah, that's where we draw the line.
0: I'll just end
3: right
0: it with,
3: there.
0: I'll end it with this. I thought about rewatching the first three or trying to watch all of it. It's never going to happen. It's trust me, it won't. But I'm like, do I start from
2: one actual one or four, five, six?
0: And then like, I didn't know which way to start.
2: I think a real Star Wars fan would tell you to watch them the order they were released.
0: I think that's probably right.
2: Mm-hmm.
0: But again, it's a dilemma, and it's a good thing because I'll never watch all nine or how many ever there are now. But I have seen the first three. The NBA playoffs are here, and DraftKings Sportsbook is an official sports betting partner of the NBA. 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The crown is yours. Thanks to Elijah. Thanks to Isaac, Jason, and Sam for chiming in. She is Monty Bolaños. I'm Dan Beyer, in for Covino and Rich. Monty's not a fan of the Kentucky Derby, but she's going to be a fan of Pony versus Phony. It's next on CNR here on Fox Sports Radio. 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
10: What you need to know.
11: A couple of second round openers in the NBA playoffs tonight. In an hour, the Knicks host Philadelphia. Then it's Minnesota at San Antonio. Anthony Edwards of Minnesota due to return this evening. He missed last week with a hyperextended knee. The Pistons gave coach J.B. Bickerstaff a contract extension. Orlando fired head coach Jamal Mosley. The Mavericks' new team president is Masai Ujiri, ex of Toronto. The Bulls' new executive VP, Bryson Graham from the Hawks. A couple of second-round NHL playoff games tonight. Philadelphia's at Carolina. Then an opener later with Anaheim at Vegas. The Green Bay Packers signed veteran quarterback Tyrod Taylor and cut quarterback Desmond Ridder. In Major League Baseball, Colorado's lost 4 in a row, and they're down 4-0 at home to the Mets. In the bottom of the 6th, just one hit for the Rockies. Tigers pitcher Tarek Skubal will have arthroscopic elbow surgery. I'm Steve DeSager.
12: One guy is happily divorced. One guy is happily married. One guy gets called daddy by his 3 beautiful daughters. One guy gets called

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0: Yeah, you telling with Fox Sports Radio. Odd Couple, Rob Parker. Kelvin Washington on a Magic City Money. Oh! Shout out to Kurt Heelan. Just joined us moments ago. Rob G. We'll get that up on the pod here at some point. Still a whole lot left in the show. That's right. Got to get to the Pistons Magic. We got to get you ready for the matchups happening today, the games that are happening today. We got Gary Washburn going to join us. Last hour, we'll talk about the what happened in Boston with the Celtics and the 76ers matchup. So a lot to get you on this Magic City Monday. Right now, it's time for your tie rec play of the day.
1: Tyson left of the lane, hits the brakes, and now he'll float. No. Allen with the follow, popped it home. Jared Allen went right to the rim and knocked it back in. He's got a double-double.
0: He was balling out of control, man. 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
3: Not good. A bad night all around on Friday.
0: Okay. All right. I know you had the Rockets keeping it close with the Lakers.
3: 0-3.
4: Hello, darkness.
3: 122-94 total.
0: That's what the Celtics with they shot. 92 out of 100.
3: Yeah, I know, something like that. All right, thank you, DC. All right, tonight I got the Timberwolves. Plus 13.5. I got the Spurs winning. Yeah. I'm taking the 13.5.
0: That's not a bad one. I'm over you on that.
3: 76ers plus 7.5 at the Knicks.
0: Dang, they got a...
3: I know. All these games are, like, not close.
0: What it?
3: And then I got in baseball. I'm taking the Dodgers plus 1.5. They're in Houston. They've been struggling.
0: Yeah,
3: Dodgers
0: four, they lost, like, four straight to right? yesterday.
3: Yeah, I told yesterday. So, again, Dodgers minus 1.5 runs. I got...
0: Wait, plus or minus?
3: No, minus 1.5. Okay. Yeah, minus 1.5 runs. And then I got the 76ers plus 7.5, and I got the Timberwolves plus 13.5.
0: Timberwolves.
3: And remember, I'm not telling you who to bet on.
0: Uh-huh.
3: I'm telling you who I bet on.
0: I think the Timberwolves, I think that's going to be a bigger fight than people think. I think the Spurs win it, but the idea – now, again, they might have made that spread not knowing Anthony Edwards going to play. You know, obviously changes things.
3: No, but that was just now. They could have easily dropped it.
0: They could have dropped it. But I think that one – it's going to be more of a fight there, in my opinion.
3: Those are big spreads for playoffs.
0: Yeah, and I just think the Spurs, they're still young. They got a really good team, but – Minnesota's actually the one that's been there. You know, they've been to two Western Conference Finals.
3: But they've lost.
0: No, but I was just saying, they got, like, they're
3: going to play. You don't know what you're going to get from Ant.
0: That's obviously the key part. Like, if he's like 75%, all right, we got a chance. If he's less than that, then, you know, you can forget about it.
3: And especially game one, until they get a view of him, you know, you really don't know. So I don't think they wanted to scare people away. That's, you know what I mean? They try to get people to entice them. If you make it like Spurs by 8, people going to pound Spurs minus 8.
0: Yep.
3: You know what I mean?
0: No, you're right.
3: You're trying to get people to put money on the other way so that you can, on the Wolves. Yep. I mean, that's why the spread is like.
0: Or as Monty would say, Wolves. Yeah, how'd she say it?
3: Why can't Monty say Wolves? The Wolves.
0: Well, you say Vrabel.
3: I can't. Vrabel. I just said it.
0: Why do you, just because it's a V then an R, you don't have to go Vrabel.
3: Vrabel.
5: You know my favorite month, Kelvin? It's not January, not February, not March. It's Vrabel.
0: Vrabel.
3: It's Mike Vrabel. I can't say it.
0: That's the funniest thing. You can't say that.
3: I just can't get it out.
0: All right. We're in a movie.
3: Monty says Vols.
0: What if we're in a movie and you know, like, and they say, you got to say it or your life.
3: Mike Grable.
0: Now you don't call him Grable.
5: Grable.
3: Betty Grable. Do you remember her?
0: I'm crying, yo. Knicks, Sixers. This is
3: Mike
0: a good
3: Grable.
0: One for the league. Yeah, that's what she was calling him.
3: All right.
0: Who you got? Knicks, Sixers. What do you think about this series?
3: I'm taking the Sixers in an upset.
0: Ooh, whoa.
3: Just taking the Sixers in an upset.
0: How dare you take my pick?
3: Is that your pick?
0: Yeah, here? I just think, dude, I think you're getting
3: you
0: the best.
3: You just don't want them to lose because they want them to lose.
0: No. I'm going to tell you why. VJ Eskom has shown that he is not an average rookie. Embiid is just going to, he's just, if he's healthy, even if it's just six of the seven games,
3: Knicks
0: five and a half.
3: I think it'll
0: be a good series,
3: Knicks
0: without a doubt.
3: Should beat him, but.
0: No, I think, and then Paul George, not having to be the guy. I get to be the third, fourth best player.
3: And any
0: That's
3: team
0: a
3: with
0: scary
3: George,
0: third, fourth best player.
3: I'm going to tell you, you can't always count on those teams either. You know what I mean? Like, that's the problem with
0: it. But he's third, fourth best player.
3: I feel like that. Yeah, but still.
0: You know what I mean? Like, nobody's asking him tonight, you got to be, that's Maxey, that's Embiid. Listen, them healthy is a tough team for sure. But the Knicks are feeling good coming out. But I mean, the problem is that Hawk game, when you won by 195 points, you're just like, you don't know what to make of that. And you've had days off. So I can imagine them being a little, like, weird, you know, a little rusty. Like, man, was that game was, they didn't even have to play the second half. They didn't have to play for the third quarter on. But hopefully this will be a good series. You see all Joel Embiid, Sixer fans, please don't trade. Don't sell your tickets. I will give you the money for it. That's bad when you got to just ask your fan, please come to the games. Because New York, and they took over the Sixers. So it should be a good one. That's coming up here shortly on a Magic City Monday.
5: Vrabel. We are.
0: Hey, what's up? 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
8: These guys are sick, man.
9: An article that reverberated a bit earlier on, Dave McMenamin and his walkabouts with LeBron James. He finally waved a white flag saying, I'm not doing the Michael Jordan fight anymore. It's barbershop talk is how it's diminished, as if he was going to then link you out to his barbershop and, you know, Taco Tuesday efforts of years past. There was a new Topps basketball product that dropped, and it shows off LeBron's new signature, which is kind of the LBJ, but with a little crown over the top of it. So it's been good for marketing and management and all of that, propagating the narrative for all these years. And now it's the, no, that's for other people to decide. At some point, and likewise, you know, the discussion as McMenamin was asking all these questions over these different meetings through the year, just kind of saying, well, that's for other folks, or I used to pay attention to this or that. And with the Jordan part, it's the realization that no matter how much you fought it, and look, I appreciate it, right? The only time I've ever criticized LeBron really for any of his media stuff was when he didn't quite read the room right going to the Heatles, and then they were all just flabbergasted, he and Dwayne Wade, that people didn't like it and were mad about it. That was the only time, right? Otherwise, you know, once you become the villain, you got to lean into being the villain. The old Scott Hall, you know, it's okay to be the bad guy. You know, tough times don't last, but bad guys do, kind of thing. But
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10: I have determined, and I'm never wrong about these things, the Orlando Magic are not cursed. They are not cursed, okay? They're not. They're stuck in the worst possible place. The worst possible place in sports. That mushy middle. That's where the Orlando Magic are. They're not bad enough to bottom out. They're not trying to bottom out. They did that a few years ago. And they've got to bunch of players that are high draft picks. They traded 5 draft picks to get Desmond Bane. Did anyone see him do anything good? I didn't see anything. The team is good. They're just not that good. And that's the Magic in a nutshell. They're good. They're just not that good. And it's the Disney honesty, right? It's that Disney honesty there from a team that plays its home games down the road from the Magic Castle there in Florida and all that. Their playoff identity. Here's the Orlando Magic playoff identity. All of it went to hell.
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